0: Tame Impala as we kick off the weekend on the Top 8 at 8 up to song number 6. It's a former number 1, Drop Dead.
1: Olivia Rodrigo, 107.5 KZL. I'll see you on the hopper tonight. Wink. Yes.

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2: Yeah.
1: And I had a stabbing pain in my foot. I was wearing Hey Dudes.
2: Yeah.
1: Because I'm a baller. And I was like, what did I just step on? I thought like bark went through the shoe. That happened to me before. Like sharp bark went through the shoe. I'm not wearing socks. And I looked down and somebody's earring.
2: Ooh.
1: I stepped on an earring and it was in the bottom of my foot.
2: Did you get a tetanus shot?
1: No, I was going, I just hope I die.
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1: I just took it and I was like, I think my foot was bleeding. I just kept walking.
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1: I was like, yeah. If I slowly lay down, kids, we had a good run.
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Great time last night with the Hoppers on Thirsty Thursday. And if you didn't make it out, you still got time all weekend long as they're on this long homestand. 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
1: Hey, Tipper. 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

If you're looking for something new to stream this weekend, check out Ted Lasso Season 4. It's been breaking all kinds of Apple TV records. I want to see that show. I know it's a great show. Everybody talks about it. I like Jason Sudeikis. I just haven't watched any of them yet. Here's Teddy Swims, 107.5 KZL.

0: 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New Jared and Katie backpacks in stock now while they last.
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0: we're talking about couples when it was not love at first sight.
1: Well, to be honest, it was a little bit of a work romance, but it wasn't romantic at first because it was my boss. So he was not fun to work with, and he had a really bad fake tan. We, like, kind of had to do some work outside of work, and then we kind of got to know each other, and things kind of started to, like, I wasn't seeing the bad tan as much, and his teeth, I was like, those are fixable. Eventually, we just fell in love.

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0: Jared and Katie's Three Girls, One Mic Comedy Night with 107.5 KZL. 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

0: Thought this was interesting. 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It was not love at first sight.
1: Well, the start, he's like 6.5 inches shorter than me.
0: It's usually a big deal breaker.
1: So there wasn't much sight. 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
0: How did you get past that?
1: His personality.

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He's on with Jared and Katie in the morning, and late on Friday nights, he comes in here and does a show. His wife has no idea where he is. He's coming up next. 107.5 KZL.

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We're at the halfway point of August, which means October right around the corner. That's when Olivia Rodrigo is bringing her tour to the Spectrum Center in Charlotte. 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

to me, but a jury, this was news this week, a jury for the murder trial of Tupac has officially been selected. I guess they want to make sure they don't mess that up. 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

On Jimmy Fallon this week, Matthew McConaughey joined Jimmy and a few other bluegrass players, and they performed a version of this song. And if I'm being honest, it sounded really good. Ella Langley may have some competition for choosing Texas. We'll play her version now on 107.5 KZL.

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1: Like when Matt changed my tire on the Prius I was borrowing. 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
1: And my mom's Prius I was borrowing.
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1: Electric. I was like, dude, I can't do this by myself. And he's like, I got it. He's like, seriously, get
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1: of the way.
2: He's like, move.
1: And I was like, dude, I was like so turned off.
2: Mm-hmm.
4: My hand's dirty.
1: Yeah.
4: Got a little sweaty.
1: And I was like, yeah.
4: Asked Jared if he wanted to wipe my brow.
1: And I was like, please. And I did with my tongue, which I shouldn't have done that in hindsight.
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107.5 KZL, the number one hit music station. You know, Matthew McConaughey once used J-Lo as a way to get out of a speeding ticket. He was in Mexico driving. Got pulled over, mentioned he was in a film with J-Lo. They let him off with a warning. It's 107.5 KZL. Here's Don Toliver.

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1: I was at Barefoot Landing.
2: Yeah.
1: And I had this stabbing pain in my foot. I was wearing Hey Dudes.
2: Yeah.
1: Because I'm a baller. And I was like, what did I just step on? I thought like bark went through the, because it happened to me before, like sharp bark went through the shoe. I'm not wearing socks. And I looked down and somebody's earring.
2: Ooh.
1: I saw their earring and it was in the bottom of my foot.
2: Did you get a tetanus shot?
1: No, I just hope I die.
2: Okay.
1: I just took it and I was like, I think my foot was bleeding. I just kept walking.
3: Maybe this will finish me off.
1: I was like, yeah. If I slowly lay down, kids, we had a good run.
3: Just know daddy loved you.
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0: Jared and Katie's Three Girls, One Mic Comedy Night with 107.5 KZL. 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

0: Don't miss Jared and Katie in the morning. 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
1: 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If my friend's like, hey, do you want to come out? Like, for instance, well, a lot of times I always like to include my wife. I don't know why. 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
2: Jason Goodman had something happen to him that was mortifying. On top of the fact, something embarrassing was already happening. What in the world is going on?
3: I was in Punta Cana on vacation a little bit of last week and over the weekend. It was a 40th birthday of my friends, our neighbors, who basically the husband and the wife are very close in birthday, so and they're both turned 40, so that's a big birthday.
2: Yeah.
3: So we went with them and a few of their friends to Punta Cana, which is cool. And, you know, just being funny, this was a big group of people. Just being funny to do something outrageous, one of the guys said, let's all come out one time in Speedos.
2: Oh, my gosh.
3: There starts the first embarrassment.
4: Of course.
3: So it was going on, and nobody really mentioned the Speedos except for one guy.
2: Were you hoping nobody would bring it up?
3: Exactly.
2: Yeah.
3: Because it's like, oh, gosh, Speedos are embarrassing, and they're real tight.
2: Nothing to hide.
3: And the one Carol got me was unbelievable tight. It was like extra small.
4: What did it look like?
3: Oh, gosh. I had two of them I could choose from, man.
4: Because something tells me I'll never see this photo.
2: Yeah.
3: I have it, and I'll show you, but okay. It wasn't part of the posts that she put up because, like, I just can't.
2: Right.
3: Please don't post that one.
4: Oh, yeah, that's fair.
2: You want a viral post, but okay.
3: So as we're kind of doing the vacation, a couple days passed, and one guy is, hey, today we should wear our Speedos. Oh. It'll be funny. And
2: it's probably the guy with the biggest junk in the group.
3: No,
2: like, don't forget.
3: So, and I'm thinking to myself, you know how I am in water.
2: Yeah.
3: It shrinkage.
2: Oh, yeah.
3: And, you know, one of my... testicles goes up too high into my stomach area.
4: But that's an odd look in a Speedo. It's only got one ball.
2: It looks lopsided.
3: Exactly. For some reason, I have, in case you don't know, one of my...
4: It looks like an exclamation point. Yes. That's weird.
3: One of my testicles... Is it descends? Or no, ascends.
2: Ascends.
3: Yeah. Ascends into my
4: descending stomach. Would be odd.
3: Yes.
2: Yeah.
3: Well, it does descend in warm atmospheres.
2: Yes, right.
3: So... I sometimes have to push my ball. It's odd down. Like you can see it way up here.
2: Right. Like it's
3: almost my stomach and I push it down and I went to the doctor for it. Cause I'm like, I asked a few people and they're like, that's weird.
2: So yeah.
3: I'm
2: yeah.
3: Like, you know, I'm saying, well, I'm going to go to the doctor. The doctor said, okay, it's not weird. It's just, you know, trouble with that ball and, you should be fine unless it gets tangled. It can get tangled because of that. And I said, well, how will I know if it gets tangled? He goes, it will be the most excruciating pain you've ever had in your entire life. You would have to take a rescue and it's an emergency because it could get tangled and cut off the bloodstream to the ball.
2: And you'd lose it.
3: Yeah, lose it. And also, I think if you don't do anything, it could be deadly. I'm not sure.
2: Oh, my gosh. Mm.
3: So because of that, I was like, okay, my ball's going to go up because I'm not going to stand outside for too long while everybody at the resort sees me in a Speedo.
2: Right.
3: But when the guy said, hey, today should be the day. We're on that group me thing, so everybody's like in one feed. Uh-huh. Today's the day we should wear the Speedo. Shockingly, one of my neighbors, who I thought would do it, was like, no, today's not the day.
2: Oh.
3: And it was shocking because he was walking around with it basically in the neighborhood. And taking various photos and all this stuff. But he was, I guess, shy to do it.
2: Yeah, he's like, it was too close for comfort, I guess.
3: Yeah, and the guy was basically like, oh, come on, guys. Come on, come on. And, you know, Carol and some of the girls knew that we had them and it would just be funny. So after drinking a few beers, I knew the guy wanted us to do it. All of a sudden, I'm thinking, you know what? I'm going to walk back and say I have to go to the bathroom, number two or something. Walk back to the room, and I'm going to put my Speedo on, and I'm going to put my regular bathing suit over the Speedo so I'm not walking through the hotel.
2: Okay, that's a good idea.
3: Right. So I come back, and I'm dressed, and I'm like, I'm going to have another beer. Every time I have a beer, I get a little bit more, I'm going to do it.
2: More courage.
3: Exactly.
2: Liquid courage, yeah.
3: So we have a little like hut that's way off from the pool at the resort. So I'm like, I'm going to go over there. That's where I'm going to take my bathing suit off. And that's where I'm going to come walking over where the group is, you know, all around each other in the pool.
2: Perfect.
3: So I take off my shorts and I'm like, oh my gosh, this is so small. The shorts, by the way.
2: Oh.
3: But also, I do have stage fright where I get shrinkage if I'm afraid.
2: That's, yeah, that's normal.
4: That's fair.
3: Right. So I said, the hell with it. I take off my bathing suit and I come walking over with my Speedo. And everybody starts laughing, like, oh, my gosh.
2: Which was kind of the point, right?
4: Yeah, you didn't do it to be serious.
3: Right. Or good-looking, like, right. That guy looks really attractive in that Speedo.
2: Can I ask you a question?
3: Yeah.
2: Did you stuff?
3: I was going to put a sock down there, but I didn't because it was so small, I couldn't get them on.
4: Okay. I have a follow-up question.
3: Yeah.
4: Jason, you're on the record for doing some pre-tugging at the gym prior to going out.
3: Yes.
4: Did you pre-tug?
2: A little flickage. A little swinging around.
4: You stimulate prior to leaving the room.
2: I would.
3: Before leaving the room, I did several pre-tugs.
4: Okay.
3: And it did.
2: You got to. And ladies that are listening, you're like, what is happening?
3: Yes.
2: You got to get the blood flow.
4: Yes.
2: Yeah. I
3: if
2: mean,
3: you, if you do a couple pre-tugs, it like grows three times.
2: Anytime I have a physical, and who cares? It's a male doctor. I'm like, tug.
3: Yes.
2: I just want a little blood flow.
4: Yes. Look, you can't start working out without stretching. You'll pull something.
3: Yes.
4: You've got to get the blood flowing before you're going to walk out in a Speedo.
3: Yes.
4: And my gosh.
2: And Matt might know this too, not to take from your story at all, Jason, but you haven't done this yet. The vasectomy was the one time where it hit inside my body.
3: Yeah.
2: I think it knew a scalpel was coming close, and it was like, I don't care what I was pre-tugging, I was punching it.
4: And nothing.
2: Did a hair dryer on it. I mean, I was trying to get it warm. Nothing.
4: Yeah. And of course, it's a sterile room, so it's cold.
2: It's cold. You walk in and your legs are like in stirrups. And I'm like, okay, it's inside my body.
3: I had that before when I did the wand.
2: Oh, that's right. Yeah.
4: Oh, yeah.
2: It's terrible.
3: It's horrible. And it was Francesca, and she was a good looking woman. And I just felt everybody's going to talk about how small my penis was. So I did the pre tugs, Matt. Thanks for mentioning that. But by the time I got to the pool, I'm just mortified that I'm going to do this, it went back to mushroom.
4: Of course.
3: But I said, the hell with it, I'm doing it.
2: Back to mushroom.
3: Right. Yeah. So I walk
4: Super
3: out.
4: Mario. Yes,
3: I walk out in my Speedo, and sure enough, all the girls break out into the most laughter, and the guy is like, oh my God, I started laughing, but I did it.
2: That's cool.
3: Right?
2: I give you credit, because you won't even dress up for Halloween around here.
4: That's
3: exactly.
4: True.
2: I mean, you did, but with a lot of coaxing.
3: I walked over there, and everybody's laughing, and one of the guys was like, you know what, I give you credit for that. I'm going to go get my Speedo on. And another guy who came that didn't bring a Speedo was like, dude, that's awesome. You know, I give you props for doing that. So it was a good thing.
2: Yeah.
3: And everybody came back with their Speedo. Well, I had to go, whatever I had to do. I had to get sunblock or something for my shoulders.
2: Yeah.
4: Well, in your inner thigh.
3: Well, I was in the pool at that time. Because shortly after, you know, I did a little dance. And then I got right into the pool. Because I'm like, this is embarrassing.
2: Yeah, you don't have it dangling out there.
3: So I get out of the pool. And most of the people, pretty crowded, were looking at me. Like, what are they doing?
2: What color was the Speedo?
3: I had a light blue Speedo.
2: Okay.
3: I went with a palm tree Speedo.
2: Bring even more attention to it.
4: Yeah, I think you mean a palm stump.
2: Palm mushroom.
3: Exactly.
4: A palm bush.
3: Oh, I shaved down there too, so making sure. Like my inner thighs, I shaved it. I didn't want any bush-looking stuff down there.
4: Smart. Yeah,
2: good call.
4: Yes. I would have considered a Brazilian wax.
2: Yeah.
4: If I'm going to do something like that.
3: Yeah,
4: that
3: but point. You know I shave all over the place down there, including
4: You're a vet when it comes to shaving that area.
3: It almost looked like a thong in the back because it was so small.
4: Oh my God.
3: I'm telling
4: solid.
3: You.

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1: So Jason Goodman was sharing how embarrassing it was that they went on vacation and they had a night where the dudes thought it'd be funny to wear Speedos, but he was like, maybe it's not going to happen. And he said, you know what? Had a couple of drinks. I'm just going to come out and just do it. So he came out and a lot of laughter, and that was to be expected of him and his Speedo with a palm tree and all this stuff on it. But he said, Jason, you were saying how tight the Speedo is, how unforgiving the Speedo was, and you were embarrassed, but somehow it got worse. How is that possible?
2: I had to get out of the pool for something. I turn around and I walk back, and all of a sudden the entire pool erupted into laughter.
1: Uh-oh.
2: And one of my marbles was out.
1: No!
2: Popped out on the side.
1: Jason.
3: No!
2: Yes.
3: Jason.
2: Yes.
3: Your ball. Obviously,
2: it wasn't the one that was ascended.
1: Clearly not.
3: No.
2: It was my left marble.
3: Oh, yes. No.
2: And I realized everybody's laughing, and I thought they were laughing over the Speedo.
1: Yeah.
2: And the whole pool's turning to me, so I'm like, the hell with it. Did a little dance.
3: Let me dance again.
1: No!
3: I'm going to do a little shimmy.
2: I had no idea my marble was all over the place. It was so tight. It was so tight. And then I'm looking over. I'm like, hey, I'm getting a lot of attention. I'm a little buzz. I'm like, the hell with it. I'm doing a bunch of
3: dance.
2: You
3: like what you see? Huh? Yeah.
2: I had no idea it was sticking out, so I'm doing extra hard on my dances.
1: Oh, no.
2: And the marble's all over the place. And you got to remember, even my marbles shrink in size because, so my marble's up there, and then I look across the pool, and I see an employee going, like, cutting her, like, saying, no.
1: At your neck, like, hey, like, stop.
2: Yeah, stop.
1: Cut it off.
2: And I'm like,
3: sir, your ball.
1: I'm getting a lot of, why are you trying to kill my crowd?
2: Yeah, and I'm like, you can wear Speedos here, certainly. I mean, it's
1: like,
2: covering.
1: I'm killing with this crowd.
3: Right. Skin to win, baby.
1: Yeah.
2: And then I noticed everybody pointing.
1: You're like,
2: the entire pool was pointing.
3: Mm-hmm.
2: There was probably 75 people pointing.
1: Yeah.
2: And I looked down, and there's my marble popped in the side.
3: Oh,
2: and
3: no.
2: I go full speed and jumped into the pool.
3: Oh, no.
2: Everybody's like, that's hilarious. That's hilarious. I'm like, yeah.
1: Yeah, it is.
3: Super funny. Yeah, you've seen my sack.
1: That's how I planned it.
2: They all thought that it was purposely done.
1: No.
2: So I just went with it. I'm like, yeah, I'm wild and crazy, and I did that.
3: I was trying to make the turkey gobble.
2: Right. So I was like, oh my gosh. And like, I can't believe you did. I give you even more credit for doing that. That is hilarious. You got the party started. I just pretended I did that on purpose.
3: Wow.
1: Like, and this dude is wild.
2: Yeah. So
3: I for the rest of the week, you left a ball out?
2: No. I was so mortified, I started drinking heavy. I was getting into the frozen drinks and everything else.
1: He's injecting fentanyl.
2: Yes.
3: Yes.
2: And I didn't want to get out of the pool because I'm like, could this just pop out at any time? Mm. So anyways, we're drinking. And by that time, I'm like slurring my words. Yeah. And I said, the hell with it. I'm getting out of the pool. I walked all the way back from the pool, past multiple pools, all the way into the hotel room with just my Speedo on. And everybody was laughing, and we were all walking with the Speedos. Some of the guys had like the towel covering up the Speedo.
1: Yeah.
2: I didn't. I just said, the hell with it. I already showed my marble. What more can I possibly
3: at
2: do?
3: At this point. Yeah.
2: Right. Exactly. And I walked all the way back, and
1: I love it.
2: I just went with the whole vacation that I'm a wild man with my marble showing out.
3: Good for you.
1: I give you credit for that. Now, let me ask you this, since Katie had to leave. Because she would ask this.
2: Yeah.
1: Do you have more empathy for women because they're wearing bikini bottoms all the time? It's tight. They can't hide anything. Like, you can't, you know, they could have wardrobe malfunctions down there where it may shift to the side.
2: That is a good point, Jared, and I don't at all.
1: That's the Jason I know.
3: That's exactly what I expected you to say.
2: For one thing is, I don't want to discourage women from wearing,
1: fair.
2: You know, thongs and G-strings. And all. I want that because it's so much better when they do, especially if you're good looking. And also, women don't have marbles. So there's nothing popping out on the side. Mm-hmm. So that's why I don't have any empathy for women who wear, just or even a regular bathing suit.
3: I have a question.
2: Yeah.
3: Because I've always wondered this, too, because I've been around wardrobe malfunctions in females where, like, they're in a bikini top and then, like, part of their boob's popping out.
2: Oh, yeah.
3: And they don't even notice it. I'm like, how do you not feel that?
2: Yeah.
3: How did you not feel your ball out?
2: Because, Matt, the Speedo was so tight already.
3: And
2: it's such an awkward feeling that I just had no idea.
3: I got you.
1: Yeah, I mean,
3: that's fair.
1: I took a picture one time and I sent it to you guys. I think it was over here close to the Tanger Center. It was the little place where you can eat. And there's a dude, and like literally his whole butt was out while he's eating lunch with his kid. I mean, I could see 7 inches of his butt crack.
3: Yeah.
1: It was warm outside. I was like, he clearly cannot feel that.
3: Yeah.
1: You think you could, but then I was like, well, how can you not feel it? And then I seriously, the next week, my son took a picture of me sitting somewhere and my butt crack was out and I didn't know it.
3: Yeah.
1: I was like,
3: yeah.
1: Gee, so I can see something, especially if it's tight like that.
2: Oh, yeah.
1: Man. Well, I'm proud of you, Jason. I didn't think you'd be. I think you'd been the one to punk out.
3: Yeah,
1: but no,
3: yeah.
1: You went all
3: good
1: in.
3: Good for you for embracing it.
2: Yeah, thank you, man. And, you know, part of me was like, you know what? If nobody wants to do it, thank goodness. But then I just said, the hell with it. And I said to myself, you know what? I'm not holding back anymore in life. I'm going to start doing crazy things like this. But when I decided to do that, it backfired and then Marvel came out.
1: Hey, you got a good story out of it.
3: And I'm sure like the party was probably more fun after you did
1: you
3: that.
1: You gave him relax after that. Like,
3: yeah.
1: Oh my gosh, he did that. Like, who cares what happens?
2: I will say one of the guys was like, you shave down there a lot because your ball was completely shaved. I'm like, yes, I do. Yeah. And he's like, you know what? I like that. I might start doing that. I'm like, you should.
3: Can I have a flux in razor sales tonight?
1: I know, exactly. All right. Well, that's something else. Talk about how different our lives are. Jason's at Punta Cana in a Speedo, and I'm at Myrtle Beach looking at thigh tattoos.
3: You saw Speedos, but they weren't meant to be Speedos.
1: No, they weren't. They were not meant to be.
2: Look, after being at a resort, tattoos are just the thing now. Women all over the place. Men all over the place.
1: Oh, yeah.
2: Thigh everywhere.
1: Everyone gets tattoos.
3: Oh, yeah.
1: It's almost weird now if you don't have a tattoo.
2: Exactly.
1: And I don't have one. Matt doesn't have one. But
2: it looks like
1: weird.
2: You're a P-word if you don't.
1: Right, yeah. Exactly.
2: I just don't know what to get with a tattoo. I almost got the wrong tattoo, which was my fraternity letters on my ankle. Now that would look pretty feminine.
1: Yeah, it would.
2: You know what I'm saying? And you got to have the right tattoo. One guy had a thigh tattoo that was awesome. Like, he's a barber, and he had got one of those barber type, what is it called? You know those, the spinny
1: thing.
2: The
1: sign, the old school barber, like...
3: like a barber pole?
1: Barber pole, red and white, or red and blue.
2: And I thought that was pretty cool. And then he gets some artists that he was like dedicated to that he loved. And that's cool. I almost got one on my ankle, which was fraternity letters. And then I almost got this like skeleton ghost type thing with a purple cape on. And later I was like, maybe I'm going to hold off on it. I found out it was like, it basically signifies that you do crack. So I was like, well, thank God, thank goodness I didn't get that.
1: That's the thing is, because something might be cool in the moment can change, and
2: exactly.
1: It could be a disaster later.
2: Then I thought about getting a teardrop.
1: Well, the good thing is, since then, you've had really good luck with tattoos. You have Biden's name on your butt for losing
2: a bet,
1: and you lost another bet, and you have my name on your butt.
2: And the Biden one is half removed. I said, you know what, the hell with this. I'm just going to leave Jared's on my butt.
1: With how tight your Speedo was any of the tattoo hanging out?
2: I think Jared's was.
3: Of course.
1: People were like,
3: was.
1: This dude is wild. He's got a dude's name on his butt, his nuts hanging out.
2: And I have gay on my back.
1: And gay on his back. It's like, does he think this is a gay resort? Okay, fine.
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15: 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Your ears burn. You yearn for Elizabeth and Mr. Darcy to profess their undying love for one another. You can't bear it any longer. Well, maybe a chapter longer. Performance is so good, you'll give love a second chance. Audible. Stories that speak to you.
16: Wake up! Jared.
1: I look great in nothing. And I'm not talking about being naked because I look worse that way.
17: Katie.
18: I'm beginning to notice that all the things I want to talk about have to have the warning before them.
1: That is a pattern, yes.
18: Like, it's really becoming the pattern.
17: Jason Goodman.
19: But I've been trying to force myself to think that, you know, brunettes are attractive.
1: Right. That's good because the majority of women are brunettes.
19: Yeah. I see them sometimes.
18: That's so admirable of you.
17: Jared and Katie in the morning on 107.5 KZL.

0: So Matt had a once in a lifetime opportunity almost ruined because of his phone. What happened?
1: Let me set the scene for you. I volunteered for the second year in a row at the Wyndham Golf Championship. My uncle's one of the volunteer coordinators for the event, and he's been trying to get me to do it for a long time. So last year, I finally caved in and did it, and I'm a standard bearer. So that is, if you're watching a golf tournament, you see the golfers walking, but there's always somebody walking with them with the scoreboard, right?
2: Yeah, tall post.
1: So that's what we do. So I get to walk inside the ropes on the course, right next to the golfers, right next to the caddies for their entire round. It is such a cool experience to get to hear them talk about the game, see how they want to hit. You get to see and experience it in a way that you don't get to if you're just standing around watching it, or even on television. You don't get to experience that way.
0: Let me ask you this: like after they tee off, where do you go for their second?
1: I walk right with them. I just stand behind them.
0: The whole time.
1: So wherever their ball's at, our general rule is you don't want to be in their line of sight because you don't want to mess up their shot.
0: You're standing right in front of their shot with the sign. They just keep hitting the sign. Like, can you please move?
1: So basically, wherever their ball is, you want to be behind it and kind of off to an angle. You don't want to be directly behind them either, because if they look back and see you, it might throw them off.
3: It's so always like, kind of at an angle. What's that guy with the RBF? It's messing up my stroke.
1: And then once so they negative. Get to the green, you kind of go stand wherever the exit is to go to the next hole.
0: Okay, cool.
1: So you're 10 feet away while they're making their shots. So it's really cool. But whenever you volunteer, you get assigned specific times. You don't get assigned to specific golfers or specific pairings. So when you sign up, you say, I can come in the morning, I can do it in the afternoon. And you're like, all right, you're going to go off at 1:40. And then the day before, you already know what your time is. That's when you find out what group you go with. Some people get very lucky and get to go with really good golfers. Some people, I would tell you, I've walked with that you would have no idea what their name is.
0: Okay, yeah. Like I said, yeah.
1: So I had originally signed up just to work the Wednesday Pro-Am, which I enjoy doing because the golfers don't take it as seriously.
0: And aren't celebrities in that too?
1: Sometimes, yeah. A lot of times it's local business people that pay money to play in the Pro-Am, but they play golf the same way I play golf, so it's cool to see how I would play poorly against these pros.
0: Right.
1: And then I walked on Thursday, and that was going to be it for me. I was just going to go and watch the rest of the time. Well, my uncle asked me on Friday if I would potentially be able to go out on Sunday. He said they had a couple people that might not be able to make their time, and he would let me know. I said, sure, just let me know. Well, I hadn't heard from him, so I assumed he didn't need me. Well, Saturday night, like 8:15, he calls me. Hey, I need you tomorrow. Can you go off at noon? I'm like, sure. Yeah, I can do it. No problem. Do we know who it is? No, they just finished. We don't know what the pairings are, but we'll let you know. I said, okay, sounds good. So about an hour later, I decided to look it up, and it was actual golfers that even if you don't follow golf, you would know the names. Jordan Spieth.
0: Oh, yeah.
1: And Justin Thomas.
0: Oh, yeah.
1: Two of the breakout stars of the cinematic masterpiece, Happy Gilmore 2.
0: That's right. Yeah, they're in Happy Gilmore 2. Yeah.
1: If you look up probably the most popular golfers in the world, they're probably top five.
0: Absolutely. That's awesome.
1: Very recognizable names. And it's one of, you know, Tiger Woods has played in this golf tournament before. Brooks Koepka was playing in this tournament. But they're not normally paired with another big name.
0: Right.
1: This was one of those moments where both the pairing was such a big deal. So when I saw that, I called my uncle. I said, listen, I just need you to confirm that you said noon.
0: Right. You don't get all excited.
1: And not and his no-name Johnson-ish.
0: Right.
1: Because the tee times are like 12. 12:12, 12:24, 12:36. I just want to make sure. And he was like, well, let me look. And he said, oh, my gosh, you got that pairing. So I was so pumped. So I go in. I got there early because I did not want them to think I wasn't coming and give it away. Everybody who showed up to volunteer that day asked if they could walk that group. I said, absolutely not.
0: Oh, they're trying to trade with you?
1: Yeah, I was like, listen, man, money talks. Throw some money at me. Yeah. Let's talk about this.
3: Just for the record, Matt, you say volunteer, which you can't get paid. It's like illegal not to get paid, but you actually did the opposite. You paid to.
1: Yes, you pay to do this, and then you're classified as a volunteer once you're there. So it was $70 to do it. You get a polo.
0: That's pays for it right there.
1: The polo itself is $120.
0: Wow.
1: So you get a polo, a hat, a drawstring bag, a sweat towel, a poncho, sunscreen, a Wyndham pin. And you get free food and drinks while you're there.
0: Nuh-uh.
1: Mm-hmm. They feed you every day, and you get the drinks, and then you get the experience of being inside the ropes.
3: But that's
1: with these
3: the
1: guys.
3: Way they can kind of loophole the not getting paid to do a job, because you're paying them for all those things that you get. You
1: you're
3: know
1: pretty
3: I mean?
1: Much paying for an experience.
3: Yeah,
1: which,
3: yeah,
1: but it's, to me, it's worth it.
0: But it'd be like if you like when Tom Brady was playing, you're like, hey. For $70, well, you can eat all the food you want, give you a Patriots jersey.
3: Yeah.
0: Oh, and you can sit on the bench with Tom Brady and walk around with him. I'm
3: no,
0: like,
3: I
0: yes, please.
3: Yeah. But what would be the job?
0: I don't know. Water boy.
1: Put on a towel.
3: Yeah, that's
0: I mean,
3: true.
0: Because, I mean, this is all access that people would pay thousands of dollars to
3: oh,
0: walk.
1: Yeah.
0: I didn't know they did all that. Mm-hmm. I didn't know you had to pay for it, but I didn't know you had to do all that.
1: Yeah, so it's and you get tickets to every day of the event.
3: That's good.
1: So even if you're not volunteering, you still get to go for free.
3: No,
1: because
3: I think
1: you're part of it.
3: I think what you got was great for the money.
1: Yeah.
3: I just find it funny that
0: you're
3: working to.
1: You're paying to volunteer. Yeah. Yeah.
0: You're paying to volunteer.
1: I get it. The name doesn't sound great.
0: No.
1: And then there's some like major tournaments, like the U.S. Open. The volunteer cost is several hundred dollars.
0: Wow, yeah.
1: So the bigger tournaments, but you're going to get bigger names in those. So I show up, I'm ready to go. The moment I walk out of the volunteer center with the scoreboard that says Spieth Thomas, people are asking me if I can stop so they can take a picture.
0: Of you with the board.
1: Of me with the board.
0: That's amazing.
1: They really just want the board. One guy asked me if he could touch the board. So I let him hold it for a second. So then I go up, I'm waiting at the first tee box, and then here comes Jordan Spieth, and he takes his hat off, and he shakes my hand and says, hi, I'm Jordan Spieth. Thanks for walking with me today.
0: Aww.
1: I'm like, I know who you are. You don't have to
0: do
1: that.
0: I'm Matt from Jared and Katie in the Morning.
1: One of my friends said they have no idea how lucky they are to be walking.
0: That's right. We're syndicated out of this market. Okay.
3: Get out of here with your RBF.
0: Yeah.
1: So they both very nice. And this is custom for all the golfers. When they walk up, they look to see who is their standard, who's holding. And then there's a walking score. So when you see their score, there's someone walking with them telling the TV broadcast what club they're using and what shot it is for them.
0: Okay.
1: So they shake both of our hands and say, thanks for doing this with us today. And then I will say that once their round starts, you really don't talk to them that much because they're kind of focused on their job, what they're doing.
0: You're like, hey, that was a pretty good shot last time. And
1: now,
0: they're like, shut up.
1: Occasionally, if it's a long fairway, you can shoot the breeze with them. I mean, they were talking about how they had dinner the night before. And so you kind of can chime in a little bit, but I wouldn't give them tips like, hey, you might want to avoid the bunker over there.
0: So, have you been a game on in Kernersville?
1: Yeah. So I was just enjoying the experience. Their crowd, the broadcast team was saying it was the biggest crowd to follow anybody since Tiger was here in 2015.
0: Wow.
1: I mean, just you could feel it was multiple rows of people deep. It was electric. Every shot they hit, the crowd acted like it was the greatest golf shot they'd ever seen before, even if it was a terrible
0: and
1: golf
0: Josie,
1: shot.
0: And Josie, she sent us a picture of you that she screenshotted from ESPN.
3: Yeah. Mm-hmm.
1: I was on ESPN, the Golf Channel, and CBS.
0: Heck yeah, dude.
1: And there were times when I would look at the camera and I'm like, oh no, I need to, let me position the sign so they can't see how sweaty my shirt is. And I was very sweaty. It got to a point where my whole polo was just a different color because of the sweat. That's what you need.
0: Next year we need Jared and Katie in the Morning like sweat towels he could put over his shoulder.
3: Yeah.
0: Get it on ESPN and you know.
1: I can do that.
0: Yeah.

0: So Matt shared that he was volunteering at the Wyndham Championship. He's that guy that holds the scoreboard. He was walking with two huge stars, Jordan Spieth and Justin Thomas. You know, they were Happy Gilmore too. And everything is going well, and the guys are really nice to you, which is cool because they're top 10 golfers. But how did your phone almost mess up the whole day?
1: They're very competitive. Jordan and Justin are, they were in each other's wedding. That's how close they are.
0: Oh, wow.
1: So they were giving each other a hard time. They were competitive. Like, one of them would hit a long drive, and the other one's like, well, I got to outdrive that. And so they even got to the point where they got on the ground at one point to see whose tee shot was further away. So then we're getting ready to finish. They finish at 18. They shake our hands, and then we get invited to go into the scorer's room so that they can thank us. And usually they try to give you something, whether it's a golf ball from their round or something. So they said, can you guys follow us over here so we can take care of you? I was like, sure, no problem. So we go, we're standing outside of the scorer's room, and you have to be inside the ropes to get there. And they come out, and they both autograph their golf balls from their round and gave one to me and the score.
0: I like this tradition. That's really cool.
2: And the fact that they took the time, you know, because they could have just ignored you.
1: Yeah.
0: Yeah, like, this dude's like sweaty with RBF. No.
1: And if there's golfers that I would say have earned that right, these are two of the guys that were there that have earned it.
0: Yeah.
1: There's other names you haven't heard of. Dude, you need to be taking pictures, signing autographs, kissing babies.
0: That's right.
1: These guys, they've made it. You don't need to do that. But they took the time. They walked out. They pulled golf balls out of their own bag and signed their golf ball and handed it to us. Said, thank you so much for doing this. Well, it's also kind of an option where you can just say, if they're willing, hey, do you mind taking a picture with me?
0: You're
1: and
0: right.
1: Most of the time, they don't mind. So Jordan came out first, and I asked Jordan, do you mind if I get a selfie with you? He said, sure, no problem. Here, I'll take it for you. And he grabs my phone, and this is the moment that I realized blew it. You guys know I have a very old phone.
0: It's like a 7, right?
1: Yeah, it's got the home button and everything on it.
0: It's so old.
1: You do not access the camera on this the same way you access it on a normal iPhone.
0: Yeah.
1: You guys, there's a little camera button down at the bottom right? Yeah, that's not how you get to the camera on mine. You have to swipe the thumb.
2: Oh.
1: So Jordan takes my phone, and he's like, what is this? How does this work?
0: Dang, you are poor, aren't
1: and
0: you?
1: And he's like swiping through all this stuff, and it's like showing my notifications and locking things. And I'm like, no. You do it this way. And then I go to do it, but because he's on a different screen, now I'm opening apps and things like
0: gosh.
1: That. And I'm like, he's got other things he has to do. I'm going to miss out on this freaking selfie with Jordan Spieth because I have an old freaking phone.
0: Yeah, we've been telling you you need to get a new one.

0: I knew better than that. When Justin Thomas came in, I just held the phone and I said, "Can we do this real quick?"
1: He's like, "I'll take it." No,
0: you can't take it.
1: This guy's protective of his phone. He must have some D-pics on
2: it. Yes, that's what I was saying. If he did that through my phone, I would just swipe the phone back. I'm like, "You're not going to like what you see." I think I've taken a picture of my own ball because for the doctor, and I had to show him what it does.
1: Like, I'll sign it for you.
0: Yeah. So then I was holding the golf balls. Fresh Sharpie on these golf balls, by the way. So you don't want to put them in your pocket and have the ink rub off. Yeah. So I'm just holding the golf balls. I'm walking back to the volunteer tent to turn my stuff back in. And there's all these little kids going, can I have the golf ball? Can I have the golf ball? And I said, oh, no.
1: No. Get away from me.
0: These are mine. Thank you. Thank you very much.
1: I walked 10 miles today in the heat.
0: You have no idea the number of steps I put in. It's hilly. It's not easy. I'm keeping these golf balls.
2: You're like the girl, the Karen, that was out in the baseball field and came up and snatched the ball from the kid.
1: Oh, yeah, yeah. The Phillies Karen. Yeah. Give me that ball.
0: I did think about it. I was like, what if I picked up maybe one of their tees off the tee box and then gave that to somebody? But then I was also like, there's so many people around. They're all begging for high fives. They don't want mine. But there were a couple situations where I walked by. They're like, hey, scoreboard guy. Yay. And they put their hand out. I'm like, what's up? How you doing?
2: Now, did you feel important when they did that?
0: I did. And then there was one point where somebody, I was inside. I forget what hole it was. I was inside. They were shooting. And one of the guys comes up and says, do you mind sliding over? We want to get a picture. And I'm like, oh, sure. And they're like, no, not with you. Just your scoreboard. I was like, sure, here. Let me just hold it in front of my face.
1: No, we don't want your hand in it. You're like,
0: move your hand. It's covering the F and Spieth.
1: Yeah, it's like,
0: move.
2: We don't want all that sweat in our photo.
1: Yeah, it's like, I am. Get the human out of this situation.
0: Please.
1: No, that's good. And I love behind the scenes stuff. Seeing behind the scenes, you're behind the rope. You get to see how the sausage is made, so to speak. And that stuff to me is so much fun. Like being in locker rooms, different things. And yeah, that's VIP all the way.
0: And we talked about luxury things that could be letdowns. I genuinely, for a moment, had a thought of like, these two guys are of an echelon where they could be jerks.
1: They could be.
0: I
1: like that about that. You said they're nice.
0: They were so down to earth. I mean, we talked about local restaurants that they had eaten at. They were super nice. They said, hey, please make sure you come over here. We want to give you something. And then they both walked out and took that time after they signed their scorecards to autograph both those golf balls, give them to us. Pose for a selfie with all of the volunteers that had worked there that were standing right there. I mean, could not have been
2: nicer.
0: Because
2: they didn't have to do that at all.
1: No.
2: And what is it going to get them? But I will say this, Matt, and I'm not to poo-poo it at all.
1: Here he comes. Here comes the big old dump.
0: If anybody could do it could be you.
2: Yeah, I'm not. Because I would think the reason why these guys may be a little bit more willing to do that is they themselves like the fact that people come up. And the reason why is, I think like when a celebrity walks down the street that everybody knows and identifies, that they get it, like Will Ferrell gets it all the time. I don't think, you know, a lot of people necessarily would recognize, unless you were into golf, if they just came into a restaurant or something or somebody said something. So they probably don't have a lot of people coming up to them in the general public. And like females, they might not know who that is. You would have to be into golf to know, where somebody like Will Ferrell, everybody knows and sees.
0: I agree with that. And I think even if you are into golf, there are certain professional golfers that you could sit next to at a restaurant and not know they're professional golfers.
2: Exactly.
0: Right. Because professional golfers, they don't have, like NFL players, they're big, they're muscular, they're strong. You can kind of pick it out. NBA players, they're tall. Golfers look like us.
1: Right. Yeah.
0: Like I legit walked with a guy on Thursday, Jason, that could have been your twin.
2: Really?
1: Wow.
0: Very close to the same height. I think he was 5'6". Close to the same height. Same build, dark hair. I mean, very similar. And I don't think anybody would think anything of it.
2: No.
0: And yet, this guy's probably making a couple $1 million a year playing golf.
1: Oh,
0: you wouldn't know it. But when you talk about certain athletes from certain sports, their face kind of transcends it a little bit. If there are two people from golf, or if there are some people from golf, these two are probably as close as you're going to get.
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0: the rise of platonic co-parenting, and instead of having a commune, some are calling it a momune. These are two different things, but similar. Some millennials are turning their lifelong friends into platonic co-parenting partners. After divorce, some moms have been choosing to raise their kids together in a momune.
1: So you're saying it's not like a relationship, a typical relationship, man and woman. Or, I mean, they're not lesbians, per se.
0: They could be. But no, and it's both. Some are saying, all right, you and I don't get along together. We are now divorced, but it's expensive. So let's just live together. There'll be no romance, and we'll co-parent. And then others are saying, forget the ex, you know, depending on their situation, and they have friends. They're like, hey, let's move in together. We'll split the mortgage or the rent. And you have three kids. I have two kids. Let's do the co-parenting that way.
1: Well, I think that way it's more realistic because you're just moving in with friends like a roommate. So you split the expenses and you're just friends and the other friend has kids. But the other way where you're saying like the married couple gets divorced and they're still going to be living together. And that's going to be very difficult because what happens when somebody gets a girlfriend?
0: I know.
1: Do they still bring the girlfriend over and make a bunch of noise in the bedroom upstairs having sexy time?
0: I know. Mm. And I know we've had people call on before that said it's too expensive to get divorced, but they just live separately for a long time, not just a couple months, like for a long time.
1: Well, you know, it's expensive because nowadays you have to have two incomes to survive.
0: Trust me, I know.
1: Back in the... It's all because of women's... because it's so easy to do that stuff when Katie's
0: not
1: here.
0: Yeah, so get it out now. Katie's not here.
1: Because years ago, you could actually survive an entire family with a home on minimum wage, just one single mm-hmm. income.
0: Yeah.
1: And now, because so many women want to be equal in the workplace.
2: How dare they? Disgusting.
1: No, I mean, I get it. That's fine. They should be. But it's created the norm of having to have two incomes. So it makes it very difficult.
2: So you think women wanting to go to work has caused inflation?
1: I think women wanting to go to work has created a lifestyle of doing more things together with houses and families. And because, I mean, back in the day, again, you wouldn't have nearly as many restaurants as you do now. It was like going to McDonald's was a big deal. Well, now, you know, people are working. They don't have time to cook all the time.
0: Right, right.
1: People are going out to eat. It become the norm. And, you know, because of that, society develops where things are, more expensive. You're doing more things. So that's, I guess, the plus side is that you're doing more things, going to restaurants and stuff. But less people are at home and things like that because they're working all the time.
0: No, I think there's it adds to it. I mean, I don't know if it's women's fault, but or anything.
1: No, I didn't say women's fault.
0: But yeah.
1: It's just
0: the
1: women,
0: two incomes.
1: Yeah.
0: And then society, you know, you're in a society where companies know. Well, then you need two cars, you need three cars, you're getting bigger houses. I mean, houses have nothing to do with that. I mean, the houses have gotten progressively bigger. I think like the average square foot of a house like in the 50s was like 1,200 square feet, and now it's, you know, over 2,000.
1: Well, I think your lifestyle from the materialistic and even the memories going on trips and stuff is probably better.
0: Oh.
1: And I think people were just, normal to stay home and eat dinner with the family at the table. Now it's like everybody's running around all over the place. I guarantee you eating at home with the family every night is rare nowadays.
0: Oh, it's extremely rare. Would you try, let's say you're a single parent, platonic co-parenting, either with an ex where you're saying, all right, the romance is done, but it's just too expensive to be out there. Let's just do this. Or with a friend. And you get your friends together, you live in the same place, and you raise your kids together. Millennials are starting to do that. I don't want to get married again, but I would love someone to split the bills with.
1: Why don't you get a roommate?
0: Hmm.
1: Why don't you do that? If you get a roommate, some other guy has a kid, or if you get a girl that has a kid and you get
0: that would not be platonic, but yeah.
1: Well, I had, when I was living in a condo and I was in college, I moved into a condo and it was two other girls.
0: Oh, really?
1: And I moved to the third floor. It was like a condo went straight up. And first of all, I liked it because the condo was very neat. These girls were very neat.
0: Yes.
1: But eventually I started hooking up with one of them.
0: It's going to happen.
1: And that was very convenient until I brought somebody else home with me. And then she had a fit and we weren't dating or anything. She just had a fit.
0: Yeah.
1: The good news is she got jealous and I got that twice in one day by two different people. And I I didn't even take a shower.
0: Oh, mm-hmm. Gross.
2: So that's the shower story.
0: That's what happened. I knew there was a no showering story between sex and time. That's it right there.
3: Yeah.
0: No, I don't think I could, even with an ex, live there and it'd be platonic. Even if like we are grossed out by each other right now, I think if you just live with your, I don't know, it'd be kind of tough.
1: What about your first marriage? Would you have a problem with that one?
0: I think we live together. I know right now I would say no, and she would say no. If we lived together and weren't dating anybody, I think it'd be very difficult to totally be platonic.
1: Well, you're saying that if you actually hook up again?
0: I think if we were living together for years, I think statistically you're likely to.
1: So you're saying there's a chance.
0: She has a serious boyfriend.
2: A lot of
0: right
2: things
0: now
2: that have to happen first.
0: Yes.
2: She would have to agree to move in with him.
0: Right. And I wouldn't. We don't want to do, you know, for bills, I would love to do that. But
1: because you guys, the first marriage, and it might be different if you were together, right? You mm-hmm. and Heather were together the whole time.
0: Yeah.
1: But you guys have grown so far in opposite ends of the spectrum of what you believe in and all that stuff.
0: Totally different. Excellent co-parent, though, I'll say that for sure. And other things, I don't care if she believes differently, but totally different. And I'm the same. Beliefs, hers are radically different, and that's okay. I will say this. She does have a very serious boyfriend, and I'm very happy for her. If you would ask me that when everything first happened, I'd be like, oh, this is terrible. But now, as time goes on, I'm like...
1: Doesn't bother you at all?
0: No.
1: That she's doing better than you.
0: Oh, I wouldn't say that, but I'm saying they're
1: well, she hasn't been divorced again. She hasn't
0: been remarried again.
1: Yeah.
0: I mean, she has, I think, had two boyfriends in 14 years.
1: Wow.
0: So, yeah, and has, yeah. There might be one, I don't know. No, I'm sorry, three. I think three and four. She's probably like, why are you talking about this? But three and 14 years. And so, and for a while, I think there's years, like years and years and years with none. I mean, then again, since her, I did get remarried, and I've had two other girlfriends. I mean, if you count a 2-month relationship, I guess. But
1: yeah. Do you think that she's going on as many dates as you?
0: No, are? No, definitely not. But no, I met the guy, and he's like, I think they're a good match at where she's at now, where he's at. I think he seems like a super nice guy, and I'm literally happy for them.
1: Is he better looking than you?
0: No.
1: Well, that's rude.
2: He's not going to say that.
0: He's different looking than me. No, I could say it. I think he's just different. I think he's a good looking. I think they're a good match. I really do.
2: Okay.
0: And now I'll say, I can't talk about the other one. That gets me in trouble.

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1: The rise of platonic co-parenting, and instead of having a commune, some are calling it a momune. Let's go to Heather, oddly enough.
2: Absolutely not. No way.
1: And why not?
2: I have five kids, and I commonly say, yes, they have one father, and thank you for asking. But no. The beauty of being a single parent for me, and I am a working single parent with, frankly, a deadbeat dad, so I'm a legit single parent. They've got one voice, one line, one set of rules, one voice, you know?
1: What about money, though? Some people are doing that with their friends. Like, let's say you have a girlfriend that has two kids, then you all move in together, but you're saying even then you'd have two different sets of rules and all that?
2: I don't even like to go to dinner with some of my girlfriends and their friends because their children are so well behaved.
1: What are the age ranges for your kids?
2: 28 to 15.
1: Okay. Mm-hmm. Okay. You're almost out of the house, some of them. I mean, most of them.
2: So on the money side, though, I will say I understand that concern. I really do. But I will say, you know, if you raise your children up to appreciate things that matter more than money, you know, you can maneuver through that using nature, sports, you know, time together. You just have to be more attentive about it.
1: You know,
2: about what you're doing and what you're teaching your children and where they need to spend their time and their focus. And I think if you really put that kind of time in, it's not easy. I'm not saying it's easy, man. I mean, it is not easy, but it can be done. And I would never compromise the sanctity of my family's environment for money. Nope.
1: Well, and I've talked to some people outside of this co-parenting thing is that sometimes they want their other parent in their kid's life because they've, you know, if it was healthy, that'd be good. But if it's not, they'd rather just do it themselves. So like, I got it. Like, if you're not going to be around or you're going to be in and out, just forget it. Like, I'll take care of it. But no, good for you. That's a lot to take on and appreciate it. Yeah, definitely good perspective since you've actually lived it for a long time.
2: Long, long time. We're clocking down 30 years. I was standing for like 26 freaking years straight by myself in the middle of damn night lugging Barbie Jeeps and stairs. Sorry about the password.
1: Okay. All right. We'll have to. No problem. All right. Good luck.
3: She's just telling herself that.
1: You had to bail on
3: what
1: that
3: matters
1: one.
3: More than money?
1: Let's go to Holly. Holly, what do you think about platonic co-parenting?
4: I don't think it's the worst idea. My ex and I, our kids stay at our house, and he and I go back and forth.
1: What do they call that? Bird nesting? Is that bird nesting?
4: Bird nesting.
1: Okay.
4: Yes.
3: Well, I don't know if I like that.
4: Share a room and all of that stuff, but it works. Our girls love it.
1: So you're never there at the same time?
4: Like sometimes we'll do dinners and stuff, but not usually, no.
1: Holly, I want you to be 100% honest. Do not lie. How long have you been divorced?
4: We've been separated for almost a year.
1: Have y'all hooked up since you've separated? Be honest.
4: Absolutely not.
1: Really? Shocking.
3: It's coming.
1: Yeah, it's common, by the way.
3: What did you do? What happened for the separation? Why'd you separate?
4: Just didn't work out. It became toxic, and we just didn't work out.
1: Okay.
3: So do you ever, you know, maybe separation totally would actually fix the relationship. I know the odds aren't great, but sometimes when you separate totally and you don't see the other person and life is the way it is, sometimes you feel like, you know what, life was better than I thought.
1: Especially if you see him on a dating app. or see him out with somebody else. You're like, wait a minute, I didn't even think about that part of it. We're always thinking about the what's for. Like, you can go on a date, like I can go out, but if I see my ex, I'm like, what?
3: Have you been dating anybody?
4: I have, yes.
3: Have you? Has he?
4: I do not know.
3: Does it bother you if he did?
4: No, I want him to be happy.
1: Okay.
3: Wow, that's what you're telling yourself.
1: Holly, do you have a boyfriend? And people don't understand if they haven't been separated. Once you. Well, y'all are kind of sharing a house, but once you move out and you have separate residences in this state, at least you're legally separated. Anyway, so people don't even get that. They're like, well, you're not divorced yet. Why are you dating? But you can in this state 100% as soon as you get separated. Anyway.
3: You know, the percentage is high that when you separate, and you, even if you're going for the divorce and get divorced, the percentage of hooking up between like during that, very high.
1: Yeah.
3: Because you have needs.
1: Yeah, and you're like, we're still married. Like, why not? Like, who cares? You know, whatever. Not saying it's always the best idea, but so do you have like a boyfriend now, or just you've gone on dates?
4: I do not have a boyfriend yet. No.
1: Oh, you're heading
3: that would be difficult though too, because the house that you were originally in together, where the memories have been made, then all of a sudden a boyfriend's coming around in your house, even if it's not to meet your kids, but you know, let's say the boyfriend's coming around, I would be like, you know what? Don't touch the thing in the garage. It's mine. Yeah. You know what I'm saying? How dare the TV surround sound you're watching that I put in my house?
1: Right. In the master bedroom, the bed's broken after the weekend. You're like, what? Oh, what happened? I guess that.
3: Why is there a sex swing in the room now?
1: Holly, do you regret calling in?
4: No.
1: A little bit?
4: No.
1: No, I appreciate it because we find it fascinating because, you know, I've been through it twice. Jason's been separated twice, but they're back together. So we've been in those situations where it gets kind of murky and messy and weird and all this different stuff. And with one of mine, mm-hmm. I did hook up with multiple times while we were separated. We were still married. You know, we did early on, not then it stopped, but it was even when we were doing it, like, this is weird because, like, it was not a pleasant.
3: The problem is with me a little divorce. Bit. Sexy time, especially with somebody I dated or seriously dated, that it makes for me a little bit closer, and that would mess with my head, especially if yeah. she didn't want anything to do with it. Then it would complicate things because even though I like the sexy time, it sometimes makes me feel closer, and if the other person didn't want to be closer, that would be more. You know, I'd be sadder.
5: God, yeah. You sound like such a woman.
1: Yeah, you do.
3: Shut up, Matt.
5: I can't take my feelings out of sex. First of all, I have to feel something. I can't just have sex.
3: I am being vulnerable, and you have to stomp all over it. And that's why
1: James vulnerable.
3: That's why I'm not going to be vulnerable ever again because the way Matt acts.
1: That's hilarious. Holly. So if you're just joining us, Holly is bird nesting. So we're talking about platonic co-parenting. So they're separated, but the house that they were living in as a married couple, when it's her week, she's with the kids or whatever the situation. And then when it's not, you go to like an apartment, your own apartment, or where do you go?
4: I actually go to our parents' house. We each go to our parents' house. Oh. So privacy is very difficult.
1: Okay.
3: That would be awful because then when you finally have the opportunity to maybe hook up with somebody, you got to do it in the basement of your parents' house.
1: If they have a basement. If not, you have to wait till they go to sleep. No, yeah, so at some point, the practicality of that won't work. But for the kids, I can see that. Because it is the most unfair for the kids. It sucks for the adults, but it's way worse. I mean, kids can adjust and all that stuff, but they don't feel like they have a house. You know, they're here for 1 week, got to pack up all their stuff,
3: yeah.
1: Go to another house. Oh, I forgot my homework. Oh, my laptop's over there or whatever the age is, my toys. Yeah, so the bird nesting thing, I think, if you can do it, I think it's kind of good for it's being selfless for the kids. And gives you a better chance of hooking up. Anyway. All right, Holly. Appreciate it. Good luck.
4: Thank you.
1: I think she regrets calling in. just a little bit.
0: Jared and Katie in the morning on the number one hit music station, 107.5 KZL.
1: A fifth grader was arrested for refusing to take a back-to-school photo for his mom. Well, it happened. There was a mom that was upset with her son because he would not take a back to school photo. He's like, Mom, I don't want to. And she, while they were heading back to school, they had like a stop and she talked to a police officer and they're like, what's going on? He could tell she's upset. It's like, my son, he's like too cool now to do a photo. I said, I wish you could arrest him. She's like, okay, I will.
3: What?
1: He turned the lights on, handcuffed him. And said he was under arrest for not listening to his mom. And his school photos are of him being arrested now. His back-to-school
3: wow.
1: photo is of him being arrested.
3: Was it a fake arrest?
1: Yeah, they couldn't really arrest him.
3: I think that's a terrible thing that she did.
1: I think it's hilarious.
5: I think the exact opposite. I think it is a great way to send a message that you need to do what I tell you to do. I'm the parent.
1: Yeah.
3: I think this is a free country, but we're going to be communists. That's the way I think of it.
1: That's a whole different discussion.
5: How is that communist?
3: Because that's not a valid. I mean, you have the right not to take pictures.
5: So you've never, Jason, in your life, gotten somebody in authority to try to do something because you wanted to manipulate somebody
3: else. Yeah. I have.
5: So you've done this.
1: And with your kids, like, you're in charge.
3: But that's for my own benefit.
1: If you're like, Everly, we're taking photos, says no, like, yes, we are.
5: This is
1: charge.
5: For your own benefit. In this situation, she really wanted the photo. The kid refused to take it, so she got somebody to send a message for her to get the photo.
3: So you basically terrorize the kid basically yeah. off a photo. He'll be afraid to do anything in
5: you
3: life.
5: You are the Good. Same father that calls in lies to your child to give them a little anxiety.
3: Right. Yes, but not for the law.
1: Yeah.
3: I mean, because then they're going to be afraid of police.
5: I don't think
1: so. Respect police, maybe.
5: But, I mean, the cop didn't come in shooting.
1: Or afterwards. Yeah, they got tased.
5: Yeah,
1: like, or kicked in the nuts or something. I can understand. He'd be like, what in the world?
5: Pepper spray.
1: Yeah.
5: That didn't happen.
1: Like, we're just messing with you. Yeah, so too cool for back to school photo. Maybe next time he'll listen to his mom.
5: Yes.
1: So Colton, of course, Colton doesn't listen. He was throwing a fit and refused. Saw a cop, told him, put handcuffs on. You're refusing a first day photo with your mom. It's against the law.
3: Now, terrible message.
5: I'm all for this.
3: They're totally against it.
5: I'm going to write this down.
1: I think it's great. And next time, Colton, when your mom tells you to do something, do it. My kids don't listen to me. So, like, I've done that before when the kids were younger. I'd be like, if you don't do that, it's illegal. You'll be arrested.
3: Well,
1: like,
3: I think
1: really?
3: The consequences, you could take away maybe something. But I think you're making the police, you're making them feel fearful. You're making me.
1: Yeah.
3: You're probably guiding them to be a socialist. And
1: oh my gosh, only you would
5: you're
1: say
5: so
1: that.
5: Dramatic.
1: We do have a back,
5: so dramatic.
1: So dramatic. A back to school message from kids.
6: And now, an ordinary kid on back to school.
7: This sucks. Here I am sleeping in until 11 on a steady diet of Fruity Pebbles, Flaming Hot Cheetos, and Xbox. And it has to end? For what? So I can learn cursive. Cursive, Karen. Then I got friends that are like, this summer I went to Disney World.
1: Yeah, Matt's good.
7: Well, I went to the Boys and Girls Club and I got stabbed. You came home with a plushie and I got scar tissue and trust issues. And can someone explain why my mom has to provide 43 glue sticks? What are we building, a life-size map of the moon out of construction paper? For reals. So, no, I'm not excited for school. But now I know how to make a shiv out of a spork.
6: This has been Back to School.
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1: When beavers attack, not in a good way.
2: Can't nice make this
3: beaver.
2: Up.
1: Not
3: a
1: the
3: beaver
1: way that you want.
2: Mm-hmm.
1: Jeff Foxworthy told this story, you know, comedian Jeff Foxworthy, but true story of, you know, because he, you know, you're a redneck when or if.
2: Mm-hmm.
1: He's famous for that. So people come up to him with redneck stories. And here's one of his favorites.
4: I was hosting a thing down in Atlanta where I'm from, and a guy and his wife came up to me and he said, "I guess you've heard every redneck thing that's ever been told." And I thought I had, but I smiled and talked to him, and the guy said, "But we swore if we ever met you that we were going to share this story with you." He said, "Last Thanksgiving, we went down to South Georgia to visit my wife's family, and while we were there, her brother got his nipple bitten off by a beaver." I said, "You have my attention." And apparently, as they told this story, this young man and his friend were driving down the road and a beaver ran out in front of them and they hit it with a car.
2: Oh.
4: And in the conversation that ensued following that accident, they decided that they needed this beaver to take to the taxidermist because they didn't know anybody that had a mounted beaver in their home.
1: I was so redneck.
4: So they climbed down in the ditch and they found this animal. And she said her brother picked him up by the tail and he said, "Look, he ain't even bloody or cut up or nothing." And that's about the moment that the beaver came back to life and bit his nipple off. You got to think about that story for a while. I mean, think about it at the hospital later on when the doctor comes in and goes, "What's wrong with the guy in room number 3?
2: Well,
4: no, really, what happened to him? History, the headline of the paper could include the words beaver and nipple and nobody would be offended.
1: What a great story.
2: Oh, man. You know that they had to tell him. They had to hunt him down and tell him that.
1: This is the most redneck thing I've ever heard
2: yes.
1: in my life.
3: Absolutely.
1: Matt, I'm sure you have some attack stories with your frog gigging and being out in the woods and you're
2: never attacked by a beaver.
3: I do the attacking.
1: You
3: animals
1: attack.
3: Don't attack me.
1: Yeah.
3: I take care of them.
1: No, I feel very insecure if it's a wild animal anywhere close to me.
2: Yes.
1: Like you'll be out and every once in a while you turn around and like there'll be like a deer in your backyard or whatever. And you're like, it's cool at first, but they look at you. I'm like, I'll go back inside real fast.
2: Yeah. I feel fine being very close to them. Like the bear that was in Black Mountain.
1: Mm-hmm.
2: I feel very fine being in a car with a, you know, the pane of glass and
1: right.
2: the door in between us. But if I were outside of the car,
1: forget
2: I would have died.
1: No.
2: Died.
1: I don't like when I see a dog off a leash.
2: I don't like it when a chipmunk goes by me. Ew.
1: Yeah, I know. They're animals. You don't know, they might come at you.
2: Mm-hmm.
1: And my daughter said this at the beach. There's, seagulls?
2: Yeah.
3: Yeah.
1: No, a pigeon.
2: The seagull.
1: No, seagulls.
2: Yeah. I also called it a pigeon, and everyone mocked
1: seagull.
2: Me for
1: yeah,
2: an
1: yeah,
2: hour.
1: Seagull.
3: The old beach pigeon.
2: Yes.
1: Yeah, beach pigeon.
2: You're like, do you mean seagull?
1: And it came like within 3 feet, and he was like,
2: no.
1: I hate birds. And then it was like coming like kind of like running at us, and we're like, you know. So luckily I had my shotgun, blew its head off. But no, but it's just so unnerving because they're unpredictable. You don't know what they're going to do.
2: Especially because birds can take flight.
1: Yes. Anything that can fly.
2: Gross when they're on the ground, and the grackles are the worst. They're like the really oily blackbirds that are on the beach, and the seagulls will come after your food no matter what, but the grackles come out of
1: their name.
2: Hell.
3: Yeah. See, I saw a video recently, so I'm the opposite. I saw a video recently of a guy who buried himself up to his neck in the sand and then covered his head with like a bucket, but he could still see.
2: Yeah.
3: And he put food around him to try to catch one of the seagulls.
1: what a psycho.
3: And I thought, I'd try that.
1: Please do.
3: Yeah.
2: And burying yourself is very dangerous.
3: Yeah.
2: Very, especially up to your neck.
3: He was basically to his neck and then covered, but his hand was like right at the surface so that as soon as it started eating whatever was in front of him, he could quickly react and grab it. And he got one.
1: And do what with it?
3: I think it was just to say he got it.
2: Oh. Matt, I'll give you this. I would sit in my backyard with something over my head. Like if I pretend I was dressed up like a tree, you know, and then put something over my head to have a little viewing area of a bird that lives in my backyard, not at the beach.
3: Yeah, see, I don't know why
2: birds are gross.
3: Really?
1: Both sound insane.
2: No, I would do the backyard one.
1: Put a bucket over your head.
2: Yeah.
1: So
2: I could watch them.
1: They cut holes out for the eyes.
3: I don't know why I envision you in like a lawn chair.
2: I would do it.
3: Dressed exactly like you are, just a bucket over your
2: just
3: head.
2: Just a bucket, just waiting. Like,
3: not camouflaged at all.
1: Like a commercial bucket with these crude eyes cut out.
3: Big Lowe's hardware bucket.
2: Bird feed. I would do that.
1: So weird.

0: Katie in the morning on the number one hit music station, 107.5 KZL.
1: Was Katie being a beach Karen? Odds are yes. Oh, wait. Oh, we'll let you say your side.
2: She's a studio. She's a studio Karen.
1: She's a Kava Karen.
3: I was a Kava Karen.
1: Although, rightfully so.
3: I was a Kava Karen. I think maybe rightfully so in this one. Didn't say anything, but I thought about it. Imagine you're sitting on the beach. Now, we went down to the beach later in the afternoon this day because everybody had been burned to hell the day before. So going out in the bright, hot noonday sun was like not in the cards for anybody. So we went down about 4 o'clock in the afternoon. And by then, most people are packing up and heading into the house to get ready for dinner and go out, whatever. So there was hardly anybody on the beach at this time. It's also a little overcast. So it's perfect. We're going to go down, look for shark's teeth and hang out, let the kids use boogie boards and that sort of thing. So we set up our camp, which, again, we had 10 people who went down. 8 of us were on the beach. And we have a couple umbrellas and we have a couple chairs set up. And literally no one else is, I mean, there's no hardly anybody on the beach. When all of a sudden, a family of 4 comes and sets up directly in front of us.
1: No.
3: Directly. And I'm not talking like, oh, they're just kind of in front of us. And but
1: 30
3: you know,
1: yards ahead of
3: no,
1: you.
3: No, they're from me to Jared.
1: Oh, my gosh. Like 4 feet. 4 or 5 feet.
2: Wow.
3: Am I being pranked?
2: Yeah, right. Where's the cameras?
3: Around, I thought this
1: I like their style.
3: And then I thought, do I know them? I must know them.
1: This must be a joke.
3: It must be a joke. We must know them. And I'm like, did my sister know them?
1: Anybody know them?
3: No, they just set up their cooler, sat down right in front of us as if it were the most normal thing on the face of the planet.
1: You deserve that punishment. Just show the camera stuff. No. That is akin to being in an empty movie theater and someone sitting right next to you like, bro, or
3: it's
1: at a concert.
3: Bizarre.
1: Well, not concerts, you buy the tickets. Like, what are you doing?
3: Yes.
1: Like, what are you doing?
3: How do they feel comfortable knowing?
1: You said it's basically empty.
3: It was basically empty. I could hear every word they were saying. I mean, it was boring. I could hear everything they were saying.
1: Like, boring.
3: Yeah, boring.
1: Well, is it close? I have some stories.
2: I hate when they do that when you're on the treadmill and all the treadmills are open and then somebody does it right next to you.
3: Right beside
2: Steers,
3: you.
1: Yeah.
4: Or you're at a urinal.
2: Urinal.
1: They're trying to take a look at your peen.
3: All right,
2: I don't understand that. There'll be 50 urinals and then they go right next to you.
3: I don't. If everybody hates it, who are the people doing it?
1: Insane people.
2: Did you say anything?
3: No.
1: Did you kick dirt or sand in their way?
3: No, but we...
2: You move over a little?
3: I moved my chair. I moved. I went to the, you know, to the right of them and down
1: to
3: the ocean.
1: Now you have an obstructed view of the ocean.
3: But it was just like, I don't know. It felt very odd. Well, I just don't understand.
1: Well, to back you up, I was in a much nicer area.
3: Oh, yeah?
1: Not Myrtle Beach, Katie.
3: Okay.
1: I'm not trash. Mm. I was in North Myrtle Beach.
3: Oh, North Myrtle. Okay.
1: I had a few extra coins. Well, no. it's so funny, though, when you ask people, you tell people like, hey, where are you going to the beach? I'm like, Myrtle. And you can see the judgment right away.
3: Oh.
1: Even when I say, I'm like, Myrtle. Mm-hmm. And they're like, oh, okay. And I go, no, I mean North Myrtle. Like, oh, okay. Like, that's safer.
3: Yeah.
1: Anyway, but it was slammed.
3: It was very busy. During the day, there was no place for anybody.
1: I'm just saying, when we went a couple times, slammed. I mean, busiest I've seen it, unless other than like maybe a 4th of July weekend.
3: Right.
1: And we, on purpose, were like, all right, we got to try to get like 10 feet away this way and not be directly in front. Like, we were being very conscious of that as a family to not get, and that's with it being slammed. Even so, we're trying to not be directly made off to the side and 10 feet in front of, 10 feet to the left.
3: There is an etiquette to it.
1: There is.
3: For sure. I mean, there's an etiquette. And I just, if everybody I know thinks it's odd and everybody I know thinks it's uncomfortable and it's weird, who are the people who think this is fine?
2: Can I say the reason why they might be doing that?
3: Sure.
2: Okay, you brought 10 people with you, right?
3: Yeah, we had 8 on the beach. Yeah.
2: When you brought the 10 people, did you pack up a lot of stuff to bring with you?
3: We had, the adults had chairs, so there were 4 chairs. Mm-hmm. And then, you know, Ben likes to build a fortress, but we only had, I think, 2 beach bubs with us. But it was later in the afternoon, and the kids had their boogie boards, and they were in the ocean.
2: Okay. The only thing is, when I was recently at the beach, we're lugging the stuff there. I have a little wagon and stuff.
3: Uh-huh.
2: And I noticed it's incredibly hard to pull that wagon through the sand. So every time, we just went straight out, because if we went to the left, it was going to be a big pain in the butt. I wonder if that has something to do with it, where they don't want to pull all their stuff to the left or to the right.
3: They didn't have... I mean, they had chairs and...
1: Were you straight out? You know how like you go straight? You didn't go to the right or left?
3: We always go to the right.
1: So you actually went to the right?
3: Yeah, we go straight out and go to the right.
2: How much to the right?
3: I mean, because there was nobody on the beach at that time, probably, I don't know.
2: A little bit.
3: I mean, yeah, we weren't like so far down.
1: But you didn't go straight out.
3: We were not straight out.
2: They could have went a little to the left.
3: Yes,
1: that's odd.
3: That's why it was so weird. It was like, this was on, that's why I thought I must know them.
1: Yeah, they're playing a prank.
3: Yeah, nope.
1: That's so weird. Just, How old were they?
3: Older than us, but like not elderly.
1: 50s, 60s,
3: maybe 50s? Like 40s, 50s.
1: 40s, 50s, yeah. Okay.
3: So I don't know. Whatever. It was fine. We just kind of did our own thing, but I just thought this.
2: Whatever. You should have turned the music up real loud.
3: I would have, but we didn't bring it.
1: That's other beach etiquette.
3: I know.
1: That's other beach etiquette. Mm-hmm. Sometimes people's music's like way too loud when it's. If it's packed, like yeah, you have it up, but like,
2: I do that.
3: Not when I know you do. You that do that packed.
2: Pool. I do that.
1: It's rude
2: because I want to set the mood for everybody.
3: No, I wouldn't be.
4: I want to determine how you all feel.
3: I'd be such a beach Karen to you, Jason, if I hated your music.
2: Oh, but
3: now if I like the music, then I'm all for
2: it. What I do though is I do a overall playlist. It's called, and I play everything from country to rock to hip hop. So there's something in it for everybody.
3: Okay.
1: Yeah, but maybe they don't want. Maybe they're trying to read a book.
3: Yeah, maybe they don't want music.
2: Yeah, don't read a book on a beach.
3: It's my favorite thing to do.
1: I think it's the first time I ever was in or on Myrtle Beach or at Myrtle Beach where nobody was smoking on the beach. That's so freaking gross.
3: Yeah, and it carries all the way.
2: That's why they need to vape on a beach. It doesn't. It dissipates.
1: If I had to pick one,
3: I guess
1: it'd be that for sure.
3: I do have a bone to pick with Ocean Isle Beach, though.
1: What?
3: Hardly a shark's tooth to be found. You know, that is like our favorite thing to do is look for the shark's teeth.
2: Find them.
3: Yes, we find so many all the time.
2: Where is it? In the water or outside the water?
3: Both. But
1: really?
3: Yeah,
1: in the shark's mouth or out of the shark's mouth?
3: Typically, I like to pull it straight from their jaw, but what we love, that's like my family's favorite thing to do, and we did not find that many this time. Every time we were like, went down and got discouraged about
2: it. I'd never heard of that, but we do, or at least Everly does, these little tiny little crabs that all of a sudden bury themselves in the sand.
3: Are they the clear ones? They're like clear white.
2: And all of a sudden she has a bucket full of these things. I'm like, holy.
3: Ew. I hate those things.
2: They run around the whole time catching this in a net.
3: Yep.
2: And it's just one. It's like they can tell because the sand or the wet sand is kind of bubbling up.
1: Yeah.
2: And then they dig down real quick and get like 15 of them. I'm like, oh my gosh. And then I take the bucket and throw it on Carol.
3: Have you seen, talk about the sand that bubbles up? If you dig down in the very, very wet sand and the bubbles, there is like this ancient looking crustacean rounded back. It looks like a crawdad kind of, but it isn't. It's terrifying. It looks like straight up a dinosaur.
1: How do they survive?
3: I don't know.
2: It's not a crab. Are they small?
3: Yeah.
2: They're called something. They're called like a crab, but they're not like, I'm like, can you eat those? There's no meat.
3: It doesn't seem like they have all the, it's kind of like their legs are up underneath them.
2: Is that
3: them.
2: What you're talking about?
1: Oh, yeah.
3: That's what I'm talking about.
1: Those are very bizarre. Almost like a centipede of the ocean.
3: Yeah. And I know that when I'm sitting on the beach that those things are underneath my butt.
1: I will say I was at Barefoot Landing.
3: Yeah.
1: And I was walking around. And
3: as one is wont to do.
1: And all of a sudden I was like, ow! And I had this stabbing pain in my foot. And I was wearing Hey Dudes.
3: Yeah.
1: Because I'm a baller. And have very fashionable. Although I saw, it was like the boardwalk.
3: Yeah.
1: And I was like, what did I just step on? I thought like bark went through this. Because it happened to me before, like sharp bark went through the shoe. And I'm not wearing socks. And I looked down and somebody's earring.
3: Ooh.
1: I stepped their earring and it was in the bottom of my foot.
3: Did you get a tetanus shot?
1: No, I just hope I die.
3: Okay.
1: I just took it and I was like, I set it down like, don't even care. I think my foot was bleeding. I just kept walking.
4: Maybe this will finish me off.
1: I was like, if I slowly lay down, kids, we had a good run.
4: Just know daddy loved you.
2: That would really suck dying because you stepped on a earring.
3: Somebody else's earring.
1: Yeah. Like, this is Myrtle Beach right here.
3: Yep.
1: Stepping on an earring.
4: Thank God it was north.
1: Yeah, if it was South Myrtle, I would have gone to the emergency room.
4: You'd have probably gotten a buzz.
1: It would have been a syringe, not an earring.
4: Yeah. Go. When it's time
0: to wake up. 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
6: 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On 107.5 KZL, we don't just play hit music. 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
2: The Lindsay Clancy murder trial has everyone talking, and whether you know much about it or not, you're going to hear about it. People around you, you might be like, when is this now? She's accused of killing, and she's admitted to killing her kids, her three young children, and there's some postpartum implications for sure, and we'll get into that a little bit as well. And then some people, there's some conspiracies out there that they think, some people say the husband was complicit, the husband took part in it, the husband may have thrown her out of a window. I mean, there's all sorts of conspiracy theories at this point, and he was the prosecutor's star witness, but after he recently testified, some are saying there's inconsistencies in his testimony that don't add up.
3: Well, Jared, not to stop you, but I heard that the reason that he's in it, he drugged her, and that's why she doesn't really know if she killed the children. There's a thought that he drugged her, made her think that she killed the children. He killed the children and pushed her out the window. Have you heard that one?
4: That's one of the conspiracy theories. Mm-hmm. But according to Lindsay Clancy, she is saying, I strangled my own children, ages 5, 3, and 8 months old.
2: Oh, so sad.
4: Yeah,
2: oh, so she's, those poor kids. Yeah.
3: So she still admits it. It's not
4: she's
3: that
4: she's saying,
2: and
4: yeah.
2: The defense is even saying she didn't do it. They're saying she did do it. But we're saying that, you know,
4: the conspiracies are.
2: And they're also saying, like, she is suffering from postpartum depression, psychosis.
4: Yeah.
2: Psychosis, yeah.
4: Which is different from postpartum depression.
2: Correct.
4: Yeah.
2: We do have our official attorney, Lisa Lanier, on. I know she's following this very closely. Good morning, Lisa.
4: Hi, Lisa.
5: Hey, I'm so obsessed with this case. It is so fascinating. And I said this morning on my social media, you have to be living under a rock not to have heard about this case, because everybody's talking about it. And it is really drawing a lot of attention on the national stage to the mental health crisis that a lot of women experience that is postpartum. And like Katie said, a lot of women deal with postpartum depression, but it can get to the point of postpartum psychosis where there are, and this lady described, you know, our healthcare practitioners have described intrusive thoughts. And so the theory is that she, you know, her defense theory is that she was suffering from postpartum psychosis with an overlay of undiagnosed bipolar disorder. And so a lot of people are confused. They think she's just going to get off scot-free. If this isn't a pure insanity defense, number one. And number two, she does not get off scot-free. Instead of going to prison, she goes to a state psychiatric hospital for an indefinite amount of time. Mm-hmm. And yes, you know, someday she could get released, but she would really have to show that she was completely safe to be released. And that typically doesn't happen for a very, very long time.
2: I mean, I think,
5: so either way, she's going away.
4: Yeah.
5: But if she's convicted, she faces life in prison under Massachusetts law. And they have a really interesting, they don't have a pure insanity defense, where an insanity defense in the majority of jurisdictions is really hard to meet. It's a hard, hard burden where you have to be just completely out of touch with reality. That is not the case in Massachusetts, where you just have to be able to show and to put on evidence that the prosecutor then has to rebut, that shows that you were under some sort of state that prevented you from following the law, you know, conforming your conduct to the law, that you were under such a mental or psychological disability that you could not conform your behavior to the law. You can still know the difference between right and wrong, but you can't conform your behavior to the law. And that's a lower standard.
4: Well, doesn't she have all of that, Lisa? Like, isn't all of that very, very well documented according to the, I mean, what is this, day 12 of the trial, where
5: it's crazy.
4: Doctor and psychiatrist, and the fact that, like, all of those appointments and all of those, I guess, medications, all those things were documented. She even went and stayed in an in-person treatment facility, saying, I'm having these intrusive thoughts. I'm thinking about killing myself. I don't feel comfortable. I don't feel safe around my children. I mean, this is a woman who...
2: She was being proactive about it.
4: She was being very proactive about her own health.
5: She was trying to get help.
4: Yeah.
5: She saw five in the months leading up to, and the time she was suffering from this postpartum, She saw 5 different doctors, was prescribed over 30 different medications,
4: wow.
5: and she was having terrible side effects from the medications. Some of these medications cause you to have psychosis.
4: Mm-hmm.
5: Not all psychiatric medications work the way you hope they will work, and particularly in interaction with others, they will sometimes cause hallucinations. And that they said she was starting to have hallucinations and intrusive thoughts. And her defense attorney, 75-year-old Kevin Reddington, he is a rock star. He
4: yeah.
5: is slaying every prosecution witness. They're trying to put on these doctors to say that she wasn't really suffering this psychosis, and he is just tearing them up. He is a veteran over 100 murder trials, and he actually got a Massachusetts woman, kind of got, you know, her the same defense, very similar circumstances, got her put on a successful psychiatric defense for this woman who killed her husband by poking his eyeballs out with a knife.
2: Oh my gosh.
5: Yeah.
2: Well,
5: he was very abusive, and she was in a PTSD psychotic state, and she also had some other psychiatric conditions, but he's very, very good. And so he's doing a masterful job of really just showing that this, I find myself, and I am not the kind of person that's typically going to be sympathetic to a child killer, right?
4: Mm-hmm, mm-hmm.
5: But I'm finding myself feeling really bad for this woman.
2: Oh, my
5: because
2: gosh.
4: No, I'm with you. I am with you.
3: Here's the thing. How come if, let's say, and mm-hmm. I know postpartum's real. I get it. I get all that. But why, when you're in this mental state, is the first thought killing? Why wouldn't you do something else bizarre?
4: Because she's not in.
5: It's not a rational thought.
3: Yeah, but
5: no, it's
3: why
5: not a rational
3: killing,
5: thought.
3: Though.
5: It's a psychotic thought.
4: Mm-hmm.
5: That's
3: isn't
5: what
3: it?
5: Psychosis is all about. Is she has these voices telling her to kill her children and kill herself.
4: Mm-hmm.
3: But
5: and
3: I've
5: when
3: heard,
5: you're in a psychotic state, that becomes incredibly powerful. That mm-hmm. you really can't resist it. I don't think it's something that you or I with our rational minds could even comprehend.
2: I mean, I do know people, Jason, personally that are the kindest people on earth, and they've been through serious postpartum depression where they felt ashamed. They didn't know what was going on, especially years ago, especially now, but it's better. But years ago, didn't want to say anything. I know, Katie, you suffered from
4: sure.
2: it.
4: Sure. Well, yeah, I mean,
2: but,
4: not,
2: but,
4: not psychosis,
2: extreme,
4: no.
2: But not, and I don't know if it's psychosis or not, where this person admitted to her husband, I feel unsafe, and I'm getting these thoughts, these overwhelming thoughts to hurt our children, which she would never do.
3: But why that?
2: And
3: why
2: she doesn't? She doesn't even know.
4: Because you don't know. It's irrational.
3: Charlie Sheen, when he was psychotic, he went to Tiger Blood and things like that. Why are so many people going? I can't fathom.
2: No.
3: No matter how psychotic.
4: I understand that you are confused. Like, you don't understand it, but that is the answer for you. Is that you just cannot, with your rational mind, I can't believe I'm just saying that.
5: And that
4: your
5: is,
4: rational
5: and that is
4: mind.
5: The reason, and I'm going to tell you, that is
4: it.
5: The reason. That is the reason that I, even though I believe that Lindsay Clancy's attorney has done a wonderful job mm-hmm. of showing that she suffered from all this, I still think there is a very good likelihood that she is going to be convicted, because it is just like you're going to have a jury with a bunch of Jason Goodmans on there who are like, I don't get
4: it.
5: I don't get it. And because they don't get it, it is really hard to get a child killer, especially a mother who killed her child. It is really
2: Three
5: hard.
2: Of them. Plus, the,
5: get,
2: how gruesome.
5: Defense.
2: I mean, obviously, no murderer is like, oh, this is great. But Katie was telling me some of the
4: oh,
2: details.
4: Well, yeah.
2: It's just gruesome, the details. And then, obviously, I guess some of the medical exams, what they did was like,
4: mm-hmm.
2: you don't want to hear about it. You know, this is terrible. But I was going to say about the person or persons that I know with that, once they were out of the postpartum, the greatest mom. One of the greatest parents on earth.
3: I get that, but
2: that's so scary that mm-hmm. someone could be
3: yes.
2: have no history of violence, have no history of criminal activity, bringing children to earth, which is a great thing, and then you don't even know what's going on. You're trying to get help and all this stuff, and then you feel like you want to hurt your kids. You don't. You feel like crazy yourself. Like, well, I don't want to do this. Am I a bad mother? And then once you're out of that,
4: you can't believe you've had those thoughts.
2: Then you go back. You're like, who was
4: right,
2: I?
4: Right.
3: My wife, who has no common sense with this case.
4: She has Jason.
3: She has common sense and other things, but I totally disagree with her. She is basically blaming the husband. She's saying he put those thoughts in her mind. He drugged her with these medications. He has something to do with it. He wanted to do this, and he's married after 4 months. He had an agenda.
4: Okay, so I need to hear about the conspiracy theories, because that is something
2: And Lisa, can you hold 1 second? Can you hold 1 second? All right, we're going to get to that conspiracy theory specifically, because that's the biggest one out there of the conspiracy theories that we've seen so far is that the husband either did it or had a part in it or hurt her or was drug. All those are out there. And there's a million, doesn't make it true, TikTok and Instagram reels of people saying, no, look at this. His testimony here, boom, boom, boom. And so that's a real thing. That's out there. We'll get into that and see what our official attorney, Lisa Lanier, thinks. And your thoughts, the Lindsey Clancy murder trial that's coming up.

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1: If you have young kids in the car, we're continuing our discussion about the insane Lindsay Clancy murder trial. She's accused and has admitted to killing her three children, all under the age of five, as young as 8 months, with postpartum psychosis is the defense and for them, the reality of what occurred. But there are some conspiracy theories involving the husband, and we have some mixed reporting here, but we'll ask our official attorney, Lisa Lanier. But Jason, what your wife, Carol, was telling you about this?
2: Yeah, like I said, she has no common sense during this case.
3: Oh, you're going to double down, I see.
2: I'm not saying she doesn't have common sense in general, just over this case.
3: What do you mean?
2: And she feels like the husband was the one that put it in her mind, and he has something to do with it, because I think Jared even mentioned he had inconsistent testimony or some stuff.
1: People are pointing out the defense was saying, well, you sent this email and that at this time you would have been home during the murders.
3: But so because there are conspiracy theories out there that Carol is interested in and entertaining, you think she has no common sense?
2: No, I think she's wrong about the case. And then also on top of that,
3: okay,
2: apparently he got married, and she told me he got married 4 months after this whole thing, which is bizarre if that's the case.
1: And then I'm reading it was 2 years later.
3: So let's ask our official attorney, Lisa Lanier, because she'll know.
1: All right, let's go to our official attorney, Lisa Lanier. What do you think?
4: Hey, yeah. No, I think that while I'm very entertained by the conspiracy theories, I don't think there's anything to any of them.
3: Okay.
4: I think, you know, everyone grieves differently. Mm-hmm. And I think he was in just the most unimaginable position of having his three children killed, right? Mm-hmm. So I think that is not something that has a predictable look, you know, and we judge people because we think things have a predictable look, and you know, you don't necessarily like how he seems or how he, and I don't love him. I feel for him because mm-hmm. I was watching his testimony and thinking, how did this man even continue functioning? And he was probably a very lost soul. He did not get married in 4 months. It was more like 2 years later. He married a physician who specializes in infertility. And I've heard reports that they have a new baby boy, but they've kept it so hush hush it can't be substantiated. I did lots of digging.
3: Yeah, wow.
4: And I could not find any proof that they have actually had a baby boy.
2: I completely agree with Lisa.
4: But there are rumors.
2: I think you're exactly right, and you finally put this to bed.
1: Well,
2: I do.
1: Well, but there's a lot of misinformation.
2: No,
1: there's a
2: she's
1: lot
2: right, though. She's
1: of the 4 months. I heard that everywhere. Got married after 4 months. If you're just seeing headlines or videos or whatever, and they're like, oh, he had a mistress. No, he met her. He didn't even know her when this happened. And it happened in January. He moved to New York in May and then met her when he was in New York.
3: Oh, okay.
1: And then they started dating
4: at some
1: point.
4: He just tried to start his life over somewhere else where he wasn't seeing the same sights and he wasn't.
1: Oh, yeah.
4: But, you know, here's kind of a sick thought that I had and with my sort of a dark sense of humor. But I'm imagining, once I heard that he had remarried fairly quickly, 4 months, I was imagining a date with this guy, right? Where mm-hmm. you're getting to know somebody. And he says, hey, I'm divorced. And you ask, you know, well, what happened with your first wife? You
3: My
4: know, it's
3: God,
4: like,
3: Lisa.
4: What is he saying? What's that conversation
1: See,
4: like?
1: Lisa knows.
4: Dinner,
1: she knows what it's like.
4: Yeah.
1: It's tough.
4: Yeah.
3: I don't think you bring that up, Lisa, till like maybe the third or fourth date.
1: No, I think it's the first date.
3: Oh, you do? Yeah, you think you just get it out there?
4: for the unsuspecting person he's dating, of course, you know, they're going to ask those kind of questions. I mean, I think that's where you say you need to have a few more glasses of wine before I get into that.
2: What you really want to do is you get them to fall in love with you and then say, you might find this
3: by
2: out
3: the
2: soon.
3: Way.
1: Yeah.
3: Right, right.
4: By the way.
1: Yeah. Mm-hmm. Well, and then we've talked about on the air is people that have not been divorced, because I didn't know this before. When you do start dating again, especially if you have kids, I think only really if you have kids, the first date is talking about your exes.
3: And your custody schedule, you say.
1: Oh, and your custody schedule.
4: Yeah,
1: which you would never do before. You don't talk about your exes when you're single. You
3: don't
1: have kids. You would never even bring them up. Or if you did, you're an idiot. But now you got to.
3: Well, I just want to ask Lisa, talking about Lindsay Clancy, who, by the way, was a labor and delivery nurse in her profession before having her children and during having her children. You know, there are no winners here. At
1: no.
3: all.
1: No.
3: And I,
1: no.
3: So you were saying that if she is convicted and because it is in Massachusetts that she will go to prison, is there a way that she will go, if she does go to prison, that she does get the psychiatric help that she needs?
4: And she'll continue to receive psychiatric medication and medical monitoring and things like that. It will not be nearly the same as if she was in a psychiatric hospital. And it's just, you know, it's much tougher mm-hmm. in prison. And she is paralyzed from the sternum down.
3: Right.
1: So, sternum down? You know, oh, my
4: gosh. Sternum down, yeah, from her sternum down. So she has some use of her arms, but nothing, you know, nothing below the sternum. So sort of like right, you know, wow. right below her boobs, you know, she's yeah. paralyzed from there down. And, you know, it's to the point about the conspiracy theories, you know, here's the biggest culpability that I think her husband has. Should have known that she was in this really bad place where she was afraid that she was going to harm her children. He should not have left her alone with the children. That was just a judgment call. Mm-hmm. I'm not saying that he was trying to get his kids murdered. It was just a bad judgment call. But, you know, if you try to put yourself in his situation, what's he going to do? One of the kids needed medicine. And when you've got three kids, one of them's 8 months old, somebody needs medicine, you have to divide and conquer, yeah, right? Yeah. So what's he going to do? Is he going to put all three kids in the car and go get medicine
1: exactly.
4: and food?
1: Exactly. Well, and of course, hindsight. But like Katie, I think you were mentioning off the air that Lindsay had a doctor's appointment that day yeah. with the five-year-old.
3: She had taken her daughter to the pediatrician yeah. that afternoon, and that hence yeah. the medication.
1: Right.
3: Can you run out right. and go grab you know the meds, and can you grab something for dinner? It was like I'll be gone for 5 minutes. You know, I'll be gone for five.
1: And maybe she's having, at that point, maybe it seemed like she's having a good day.
3: And the pediatrician, I think, also has either testified or they have some sort of statement where it was, everyone was in very good spirits. Lindsay was great. The kid was great. There was no cause for alarm, yeah. no cause for anything. However, yeah. you look at her long history of documentation, she had been crying out for help. For a long time.
4: And she kept a journal just about yes. her psychiatric situation because she was so distraught that she wasn't getting any help. And so she journaled just mm-hmm. about that. And, you know, I mean, I feel for the guy. I don't, you know, everybody can say hindsight 50-50. You know, mm-hmm. should he have done what he did? But I think that's the only, I don't think he talked her into it or suggested it. If he has any culpability, I think it's simply, you know, maybe he should have had somebody come stay with her while he left if he had to leave. But here's the other interesting thing. Everybody has testified what a great mom she
3: yes.
4: was.
3: She
1: yeah,
4: was loving.
1: So sad.
4: She was like, he even said she was a great mom. The doctor said she was a great mom. The nanny that helped out with them when she went back to work said she was a great mom. She had no motive to kill her kids. There was no financial gain. There was no obvious like discord with the spouse, you know, as much as you can have a great relationship with three tiny kids, right?
1: Right, so, right, yeah. right, right.
4: Normal stuff, right? And so, you know, the only reason that she had to kill these kids was these voices telling her to do that. And as much as I'm a very like law and order kind of person. Jason, you and I are usually on the same side on these things.
1: Oh.
4: I'm pretty convinced by what I've seen. I've watched every day that she had one of these psychotic events that these voices were telling her. This is what happens when women have postpartum psychosis. For whatever reason, it is almost always kill your kids, right. kill yourself. It's very tied. It's very predictable.
1: Ugh. And for the record, Jason yeah. is typically yeah. weak on crime.
2: No, that's not true.
1: Yeah,
4: well,
1: historically,
4: it depends. Yeah,
1: but not on this.
4: Yeah.
1: Not on this case.
2: Depends on who it is.
1: Because yeah,
4: uh-huh.
1: Someone else has been crying out for help for years. We have Jason's wife Carol on the phone.
3: Oh,
1: good morning,
3: yes.
1: Carol.
3: Carol, hi.
5: Good morning. Hey. Good morning.
6: Hey.
1: So, do you want to chime in on this case? And then Jason, he said that you had no common sense when it came to this case. I thought that was rude.
2: And proven by Lisa Lanier.
5: I mean, he is pretty rude because he's not a woman and doesn't understand it. So, I'm just
3: exactly.
5: going to go into the fact, this is what bothers me so much about this case, is that postpartum is so real. And for me, like, I don't like to admit this, but with Everly, I had it very mm-hmm. bad. And it was very, I mean, I could cry right now thinking about the situation. Not that I ever was like, oh, I'm going to stab my child. But I think as her husband, he failed her. There should have been someone with her all the time. She never should have been left alone. I mean, it was obviously pretty bad to the point where she was journaling. She's crying for help, and her husband failed her. In my opinion, he is partly to blame because he did not step in and get her the proper help that she needed.
3: I can see that, Carol. So I absolutely
5: feel
3: for
5: her. And yeah. It breaks 100%. My heart because there's nothing in the world that she's never going to forget that. She's going to eventually, hopefully, come out of the postpartum, but she's always going to have to live with the fact that she killed her kids.
2: But you're giving her a pass based on
3: not giving her a pass. Not giving her a pass.
2: She killed her kids.
3: Yes, but that's not giving a pass. She has to live with that every single day.
5: Forever. Well, and it's just, to me, it's heartbreaking. Since I've been there, I understand it more. And I think since you have it and you're not a woman, you should not have a say in it.
6: And we do know some.
2: Oh, my gosh, that's rude.
6: Well, I don't know if she had an opinion.
3: I like you, Carol, more and more.
6: Carol,
2: no, I should have.
6: I will say this. We do know with Jason, and they're not piling on, it sounds like it. Unless Jason experiences it.
3: Right.
5: Yeah.
6: He has a hard time relating.
3: Yeah, he doesn't relate.
6: If he did, though, mm-hmm. he'll relate to the most.
3: Uh-huh. Okay. He'll be like, no, I'm the king of postpartum psychosis.
6: Right, yeah, right, yeah.
5: Yes.
3: Mm-hmm.
2: The fact
4: is, and to Carol's point, there was testimony that when a doctor suggested that she had bipolar disorder, the husband was told and he gave pushback about it.
3: Oh, see?
2: Yeah, but
4: he didn't want her having that diagnosis. And I think Carol's 100% right that he didn't take it seriously. She was saying, it's not safe to leave me with the kids. So they should have gotten some help, whether it's a grandparent, a neighbor, somebody. Come, I have to go out and get medicine. Or, hey, say to the neighbor, will you go get the medicine? Or mm-hmm. call, you know, these were wealthy people. Call Uber and get Uber Courier to go pick up your medicine.
2: But here's the thing.
4: Call Uber Eats.
2: The Patrick guy that said she wasn't describing an outside voice telling her to hurt the children at that point. So he didn't even know that was happening.
3: No. That is one spot. Yes. It is well documented that he knew that this was happening.
2: He knew that when she was having problems with postpartum, but not the voice part of in her head. And also,
4: she had previously stated that she was afraid to be alone with the children because she was afraid she would harm them.
3: Mm-hmm.
4: Yeah.
6: Well, yeah. And again, back to the person that I know, it's anecdotal, but you've heard Carol, thank you for talking about
3: Carol,
6: it.
3: Yes, Carol, thank you.
6: Katie's talked about
2: she
6: it for years.
2: She changed her opinion after Lisa Lanier a little bit, but go ahead.
3: No, I thought it was great what she said. It takes a lot to...
2: Yeah, because she processed it. She told me that he drugged... You did say this. You said you thought that he drugged her enough to make her think that she killed the kids, and he pushed her out the window. Did you not say that?
5: I still think that could have happened. I still believe that because he's a psycho. He has not cried one time.
2: Case closed.
5: I've not seen one tear of anything during court. She's crying nonstop. So I think that he is part of the problem, absolutely. Maybe he didn't do the other part, but he definitely did not help his wife, and he failed as a husband.
2: All right. I agree with you there, but you originally told me that you thought he drugged her and he had something to do with her murder.
5: Possibly. I still think so, maybe.
6: There's a lot of that out there, and there's some misinformation that he had a mistress wasn't true. Then there would be motive, that mm-hmm. he got married in 4 months, which isn't true. If I saw those things, I'd say, well, there's a motive there. Or at least if you can hang on, maybe you can help us debunk some of these conspiracy theories or whatever you think about these conspiracy theories. That's next with Jared and Katie in the Morning.
0: Wake up! Go! Jared and Katie in the Morning. In the Morning. Wake me up! 107.5 KZL.
6: We've been discussing the Lindsay Clancy murder trial. She's on trial for murdering her three children, all under the age of 5. A lot of postpartum psychosis information is coming out about it and testimony and defense. Now, Lisa, there's a lot of conspiracy theories out there. What are your thoughts on these?
4: Here's what kills all the conspiracy theories. They know the time of death of these kids. And he's on video cameras all over town at that time. So, far away from the house. So and he was, 15 miles away at the, at the pharmacy and getting the food and, that she asked him to go get. And that's pretty well documented.
6: And he's not out with a mistress. He's not out with the boys.
2: Right.
6: He's out getting things for the family.
2: Confirming my thought.
3: No, why does this have to be that? Because
2: everybody
3: win.
2: Piled on.
3: In this case, nobody
2: wins. Yes, you did.
6: No, I said, Jason, you have to admit, until you experience something, and it's common for people to not fully understand, you're kind of like, what?
3: Yeah, you're oh, whatever, you killed your kids. There's so much more to it. There's so much more.
2: You got to remember, Carol's leaning on the Lisa Lanier side, and the motive that she told me was different, and I just had to pull it out of her.
4: The one good thing, y'all, that's going to come out of this is I think we are having a huge awareness raising about postpartum and postpartum psychosis, and I think mental health professionals all over the country are going to take this more seriously now. And there are two civil lawsuits that have been filed. Patrick filed a civil lawsuit against the young doctor that had only been out of her residency for 1 month was treating her. So she and her practice have been sued by Patrick. And then he sued the practice itself as well. And then Lindsay has sued 11 healthcare providers who saw her during this time. And so there are two medical malpractice lawsuits going on at the same time out of this. And this is where mental health professionals really, you know, like the young woman that testified, I mean, she was pitiful, I thought, because she just, you know, like the defense attorney just tore her apart. And some people thought he crossed the line and he was too hard on her, but she was terrible. And that's who this absolute newbie, you know, doctor who'd been practicing out of residency for 1 month and who he showed, the defense attorney showed, she was not even familiar with the test that you give people for postpartum psychosis. She had never even heard of it.
6: Wow. Right. Yeah. Hey, but there is a little bit of onus sometimes on the patient. Like you like I'll look sometimes when I've looked for therapists or different things or where it's like, oh, the doctor's 24. I can say, no, thanks.
3: Well, no, but I don't think, Jared, in this 26. Case, that I do think you have to advocate for your own health 100%.
6: And I say, what's your
3: experience? Yes, however, this woman is in the midst of a postpartum psychosis episode. But then she has reached out, and because it has been so well documented, I don't think there's any room for anybody to say she didn't do what she was supposed to be doing.
6: No, I'm not saying that.
3: At all.
6: But
3: the system failed her.
6: A person that's newly out because of experience, but you also went to the person that did not have experience.
4: I don't know if she had a choice of who she saw in that practice. Okay. And that young doctor testified that she was required to apply these standard tests that practice required, and that was why she didn't know about the postpartum test and why it wasn't applied, was that this practice has its own sort of standard testing it does, and that she was following her protocol of her practice. So her practice has been sued as well.
6: But there's a bigger thing. Sorry, Lisa, real quick. Lindsay Clancy murder trial we're talking about, but official attorney Lisa Lanier and Jason's wife Carol's on the phone. I thought medical records were shared. There's no reason for her to be on 30 different medications. That's a failing of the system.
3: Yes.
6: And then I do know, I don't, if we're all these people psychiatrists, because I do know there's some psychiatrists, and even Dr. Drew has said, as a celebrity doctor, but as a doctor said, that medical doctors or general practitioners should not be, in his opinion, prescribing. He said, I used to do it. These heavy antipsychotic medications, because they're really not trained to do so. And so,
4: no, and she was on 30 of them.
6: Yeah.
4: And
6: there's no
4: way. During the time that newish doctor was helping her, she called the suicide hotline twice. And this doctor did not elicit that from her. And as the defense attorney, Kevin Reddington, said to her, you're a box checker. Like, you just go down a little list, you check off these boxes, and you don't really listen to the patient. And, I mean, he really made her look bad.
2: But 30 different medications could make you go crazy.
3: Yes, absolutely.
6: Yes, it's not great.
4: Well, that's part of it. She was on 30 different medications, and one of the doctors testified that the medication was changed, and the doctor told Lindsay to tell her other doctor. Tell your other doctor that I've changed medication.
3: Yeah, like, thanks.
4: You can't do that, because the patient can't be relied upon, especially if they're psychotic and, you know.
6: Even if you're not, I wouldn't know. Yeah. If my doctor says take it, I take it.
3: How many times do you not follow up with a doctor, you know?
6: Right.
3: Or to your point earlier, Jared, about the onus of finding out who you're going to, how many times have you called the doctor and they're like, oh, so-and-so can see you today? Great, I'll be there at 11.
2: But they usually ask you where you go.
6: I'm not blaming her, but I'm just saying I don't want to be. Like, we got to have a little bit
3: of responsibility. But there's also, responsibility.
2: She's like totally innocent.
3: I do not think that. I told you from the very beginning, she has admitted herself saying, I killed my children. What I'm saying is that she has been failed by everybody around her. Every single person, including the suicide hotline, where they said, well, you don't qualify for any sort of inpatient treatment because you didn't say that you knew how you were going to kill yourself.
6: Yeah, which is
3: they
6: crazy.
3: Denied her when she called the suicide hotline.
6: She was trying. Well, and the thing is, and I do feel bad for the kids went through a horror and didn't get to live their life. That's the number one thing. The mother will live through the grief forever, and other family members. The husband is being raked over the coals as maybe he was a cheater, which is not true. Everything he had seen is that she's an excellent mother. So, and then the mother saying, can you go grab medicine for our family and some food? He's not out doing crazy things. And then he has to live with that. What if I would have stayed? What if I would have done more?
3: So there are no winners.
6: Like you said, there's no winners. But when you start to break it down, it's just really, really.
2: You should also feel bad for him.
3: Sure.
5: No, you shouldn't feel bad for him. And I also, 100%. My question is can we, no, I'm upset. Let me ask you one more question. Could she sue the husband? Because I feel like, as a wife, I would want to sue him. I feel like he's partly at fault because he did not help her and he did not stand by her side, is what I'm saying.
4: Yeah, she really can't sue him because he didn't have the kind of legal duty that the doctor had for the standard of care and that sort of thing. I mean, I guess she could sue him under some kind of general negligence claim, but I don't think that's really, I mean, I think he used poor judgment, but I don't necessarily think it rises to that level of the kind of culpability that the medical professionals had, who should have understood what was going on with her and should have elicited. If you've got a patient that has called the suicide hotline like twice within the time that they're treating with you and you don't even have a clue about that, it really makes me wonder, what in the world are you asking mm-hmm. them? What in the world are you talking to them about?
6: Mm-hmm. Especially if they're bringing up the intrusive thoughts.
3: Agreed.
6: There is a winner, and that's future people. If we can get a broader discussion about postpartum, about doctors, maybe doctor care, maybe doctors are overworked. So they do checkbox people where there's not really care.
3: And education about it.
6: They're like, I got to get to my next, you know, they're not being rude, but it's their job. And just like everyone's job, you just kind of go through the motions, check, where they could be more attentive to the patient.
3: Yes, so. Because I think that what happens is, yes, everybody is up in arms when something horrific happens like this. But then what happens, it's once it's all over and the dust settles, then it's like, oh, you just had a kid. It's your hormones. Get over it. Mm-hmm. And that has to change.
6: That has to.
4: And I do think she's in all likelihood going to be convicted. I don't think, even though we've all had this very, you know, wonderful conversation about what we're seeing here about postpartum psychosis, the fact of the matter is Massachusetts jurors have had 41 trials on this kind of an issue with this defense, and only 5 times have they allowed this defense to win. And they particularly don't like this defense when it is a mother who has killed her children. So she, like Jason Goodman said earlier, I don't get it. And that is, there's no harm meant when you say that. You're being legit. And that's how jurors are going to feel as well. And that's a problem for her.
6: Okay.
3: Wow, yeah.
6: Lisa, what a masterful way of going through this very difficult and layered discussion. We appreciate you. If you're injured on the job, contact her right away at hireaheavyweight.com. Carol, anything you want to say before
2: I'll
6: you go?
2: I'll accept your apology.
3: Mm-mm.
5: I'm not apologizing for anything because I feel for that mother so much, and I just feel so sad for her, and I just feel like her husband failed her.
2: You feel bad for
5: her,
2: the husband?
5: No, I don't, because I feel like she was calling out for help, and that's his job as her husband to stand in. Like, we take on so much as mothers, as the emotional part. We birth the children. We take on so much, and I feel like his husband failed his wife. I really do.
2: Okay,
5: I feel like
2: but did you not hear Lisa Lanier? Did you not hear Lisa Lanier?
5: I heard her.
3: She's
5: okay.
3: entitled to her opinions.
2: Okay, but she's not an attorney. Lisa Lanier is.
3: Jason.
5: Okay, well, I'm not going on an attorney. I'm going on a mother standpoint, a wife, like how I would want my husband to treat me if I was saying I was going to kill the kids. I hope you wouldn't leave me at home by myself.
2: Yeah, I wouldn't.
3: Okay. Carol, if ever you want to just talk, you can call me.
2: Oh my gosh.
3: Because I mean, you know what? I get it. I get it, Carol.
6: I feel sorry I disagree with Carol in this
2: yes.
6: point. I feel sorry for the husband,
2: I do.
6: Too. He lost his
3: kid. I can add
6: his
3: kid. In
6: and,
3: some,
6: and
3: yes.
6: he's lost his wife
2: and,
6: forever.
2: And based upon what the doctors did, he thought, okay, well, this is the doctors. This is what they're saying.
6: I'm going to the store to get medicine for my family.
2: Okay.
5: Okay, but did you not just hear Lisa say that he was pushed back with the bipolar part
3: yes.
5: of it when the doctor was saying that she needed medical help? He was pushed back on that. He didn't
2: and
5: agree
2: he
5: with
2: did
5: it.
2: Get it
5: so
2: for
5: he's
2: her.
5: Not a doctor.
2: Right, he
5: yeah.
2: did
5: and he
2: push
5: did not
2: for
5: take
2: her.
5: The advice of the doctor. He did not take okay. the advice of the doctor.
3: No, okay. Carol is right in that.
2: No,
3: Carol,
2: she did.
3: No,
2: did.
3: Carol is right in the fact
2: Lisa Lanier just
3: that
2: said
3: Lisa Lanier said he did not like the fact that she was diagnosed with bipolar.
2: Right.
3: So he just didn't take that part seriously. That was directly
5: exactly.
3: from Lisa
2: not.
3: Lanier.
2: He was getting medical help. And he thought, well, the doctors are saying this, so she must be okay.
3: But he wasn't taking some of it seriously.
5: But he wasn't.
3: Mm-hmm. Mm-hmm.
6: Well, we can continue this conversation because there will be more to the case.
3: Yes.
6: Carol, appreciate you
2: and
6: calling in.
2: When I get
6: in.
2: Home, I don't want to hear about it.
3: Oh, my God.
5: Yes, he will be. You'll hear about it all the time.
3: Good.
6: Thank
3: really
6: you.
3: Drive it home, Carol.
2: Let's go back to watching Summer House.
6: All right.
5: Okay.
6: All right. That might be better for everybody. Got to get a break when things are heavy.
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1: Barbie and Ken getting realistic makeovers. Does that mean that Dad Bod Ken is in the future?
2: I'm just Ken. Anywhere else I'd be a 10. Is it my destiny to live?
1: Yeah, they said they want to make it more realistic as far as standard size, but it's still not standard size. It's just more like it could actually be a human being.
3: Did they? You said right. They did that to Barbie too.
1: Yeah. They did that a couple years ago.
3: Why do they have to ruin toys now? I mean, is it that sensitive that we have to ruin toys?
4: Well, you know, I don't think ruining toys, because you can still buy any Barbie you want. They still make a Barbie that would literally topple over if she were a real human.
3: Okay.
4: So don't worry about that. You can still buy those.
1: Yeah, like her waist is like a 14.
4: Yes, and her chest is like a quadruple Z.
1: Right.
4: You can still buy those Barbies. They're not taking those off the shelves.
3: They're just adding
4: They're adding Barbies.
3: So it's like, here's Barbie when she gained some weight. She ate too much.
4: Well, it's a Barbie for like real people. Real, it's Barbie for so that you can buy a Barbie doll that looks like you. I happen to like them because there are children, Jason, who maybe are born without limbs. And all of a sudden, there is a doll that they can have and play with that looks just like them.
3: Do you not find that confusing?
4: Nope.
3: One day they see, oh, they have legs. Oh, the next one, they don't have legs.
4: No, that's not like they're. It's not like they're clearing the shelves.
3: No, I get it. They're just adding it in. But it's confusing for kids because they think Barbie has legs, and then you go to the store and they don't have legs.
4: Mm-hmm. No, it's that there are that people are born in all shapes and sizes, and people are born differently. They don't all look like
3: you. She's not. She
4: right,
3: was not
4: but
3: poor.
4: There's a doll then that can be maybe without a limb or that sort of thing. Or maybe there's a Barbie that's in a wheelchair because a girl who was born or has to be in a wheelchair can have a doll like that.
3: I get that.
4: And they're just adding. They're not taking away.
3: I get that, but then it's not Barbie because that Barbie has her legs. It has something else, a different name with no legs.
4: Why can't it be Barbie in a wheelchair?
3: Because that's not her. She's not in a wheelchair.
4: Barbie is a million things. Barbie's not a vet, a doctor, a dentist. Like, she's not all those things. But she is all those things.
1: Does she still live in Malibu? She's still Malibu
3: she
1: Barbie.
3: She could change professions.
4: I don't know, she might.
1: Yeah, they should have like local like white trash Barbies.
4: Did you guys ever? You never saw the movie, did you?
3: No,
1: no, and it wasn't really because didn't. Of some of the woke blowback that was out there.
3: Was that the sexist movie?
1: But I just missed it.
4: I don't believe that for one second.
3: Story.
4: I really don't. I think at this point, at this point.
1: Katie.
4: You have had time to watch it.
1: Katie, there's a million things.
4: Did you see Oppenheimer?
1: I chose that first because it was based on
4: reality. Of course.
1: Reality.
4: Yes, of course you did.
1: No, when I had free tickets to the movies and I went every week, Barbie would have been seen for sure. When I have to pay for it, it was like, that weekend I'll do Oppenheimer, and then I didn't see another movie in theaters for like 3 or 4 months.
4: But now it's streaming, and it's been streaming for
1: What's
4: like 2-3 years now.
3: And what is it on?
1: I mean, I'm not against Barbie.
3: You still pay for it.
4: Just the amount of times that we've watched it, and you're like, I don't know, I just missed it. It's just, you know.
1: But there's tons of movies you haven't seen.
4: Sure, but this is one that we talk about a lot. That
1: it comes up, for sure.
4: Yes, Barbie comes up.
1: I'm telling you the truth. I didn't skip it for any reason.
4: I would love for you to watch it.
1: If I was like, oh, I didn't want to watch that. I like Ryan Gosling and Margot Robbie.
4: I don't know why you wouldn't want to. I don't know why Jason wouldn't want to see Margot Robbie.
3: I don't want to see
4: Barbie.
3: Margot Robbie as sexist or feminist.
4: See, that's the thing. He hears woke blowback and he's like, not for me.
3: Is that even considered woke?
1: They said that it was.
4: There was so much was hype around that.
1: It was like a feminist movie or whatever.
4: And what's wrong with that?
1: G.I.
4: Joe, Oppenheimer, we have all these other things that are all about male, macho, and then we get one Barbie movie, and then the people are like, I can't handle it!
1: Yeah,
3: that's totally different, but okay.
1: No, I mean, that does happen, though. I mean, I know people that won't see The Odyssey for certain reasons, and you're like, that's your choice. If that's your choice, you don't want to see a movie because they have a... Elliot Page is in it and it bothers you, that's your choice.
4: Is that what people are saying about them?
1: Yeah, and Elliot Page is in it for approximately 4 minutes. But even more so, the movie's fantastic. The Odyssey is.
4: You did see it?
1: Yes, it's fantastic.
4: I cannot find 3 hours right now.
1: Mm-mm. Katie, we're talking about it all the time.
4: I'll tell you right now.
1: You would like it.
4: Give me three. I'll go watch it right. I'll leave the studio right now and go and watch it.
1: Yeah.
4: But that's going to be the only time. 3 hours in a movie theater?
1: Yeah, I know.
4: Good Lord.
1: I mean,
4: back to school time?
1: But Spider-Man's 2.5. They're all 2.5, 3. Yeah. Oppenheimer was 3. I like Christopher Nolan movies, but I'm not against Barbie. I love this song.
2: I'm just Ken.
4: But you don't understand it because you haven't seen it.
1: I understand it.
4: No.
1: He's just Ken. He feels left out.
4: It's a whole thing.
1: Because all the people, because he's a man, they hated him. Ooh. That's what I understood. Mm-hmm. Now, the one thing that is interesting, though, is that Mattel, Barbie, in the movies portrayed that it's all men on the board and all that stuff, and it's not true. Half the board is women. the reality of Mattel now is half men, half women. And it's like, why would Mattel agree to that part of the movie when it's just not even true?
4: Well, also, the head of the board is Will Ferrell. So it's, you know.
1: Yeah.
4: Yeah, I wouldn't take it too seriously.
1: And it's a movie about a doll. Like, I'm not like over, you know what I'm saying?
4: Which will make you cry like you wouldn't believe.
1: You know, I love movies. I swear. I would tell you, it's like, you know, I don't watch it for those reasons.
4: Do I need to issue another challenge for you to watch Barbie?
1: Yes. Okay. Okay. If you watch Obsession.
4: I already have that in my queue.
1: But it's in your queue.
4: Yes.
1: Barbie, I forget about.
4: I already get it.
1: I forget about it.
4: It's already there.
1: The thing is, we get on to the next thing. Mm-hmm. Like, I'm watching House of the Dragon, Cape Fear, Widow's Bay. I mean, there's so much. There's too much.
4: There's too much.
1: Too much. Even I showed some interest in Summer House, and you're like, don't.
4: Yeah,
1: there's
4: too many. It's too much.
1: Too many episodes. I'm like, all right.
4: It's too much.
1: Yeah, it's like, it's not that
4: But I mean, like, if you're going to
1: start with
4: season 10. Just go to season 10. Right, and then, yes, because if you're going to, just start at season 10.
3: You won't understand the whole concept.
4: You could kind of get it.
1: Really good recap videos on TikTok or YouTube where you say recap season one and it will have 10 minutes and you get an idea. But anyway, Barbie and Ken have undergone significant structural, physical, and design changes. There's a new landmark medical study that just came out that their body proportions are now more realistic. For decades, due to feature statistically impossible physiques. Again, it is a doll. You know, we get a lot of things that are.
3: Do you think that when you go to see people buy it at the store,

0: You did say that.
1: I think a different. It doesn't have to be Barbie. I agree with the other things.
2: So like, you were like Barbie. You should like Barbie should have like an African American friend, an Asian friend.
0: So you don't think that they
2: but
0: should?
2: Oh, yeah, they should be like Black Barbie because that's not Barbie.
1: That's not what
2: Katie wouldn't make sense. But it's Katie's friend.
0: Yes, so exactly. It has to be. So if she's going to be a dentist, then she needs to be not Barbie.
1: No, she can change professions.
3: Good morning. 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
1: Celebrities are sharing some of their most bizarre fan encounters. A fan told Zooey Deschanel to dress differently because she looked 50 pounds heavier on TV. That's nice.
2: People are so rude.
1: And said it to her face.
2: So rude.
1: Say it to my face.
2: One of my favorite things is seeing, and it doesn't happen all that often, but when it does, it's great. Let's say a famous newscaster or weather person, you know, like on your local network or even somebody who's famous.
1: Right.
2: Will share tweets that they get from people who are watching them every day. And it's like, I'm glad that they put them on blast.
1: Yeah.
2: Because who do you think you are?
1: Yes.
2: You just send them a mean tweet because you feel like it.
1: Yeah.
2: And then you're just going to get away with it. And then I love it when the newscaster or weather reporter will put them on full blast.
3: Well, most of the time, they would never do that in person.
1: But
2: that's the thing about it is like you're hiding behind your keyboard, yeah, so you think you can say whatever you want.
3: I will say that I've seen that though before, where the newscaster like looks normal, like regular weight on TV. Then off the TV screen, they look way skinnier.
2: Yeah, TV, I mean, it adds like, what, 50 pounds? That's what I've always heard.
1: I heard when we're on it, like 100.
2: When we're on it, especially.
1: We asked for the 100-pound camera.
2: Yes, we're like, come on.
1: Let's just give the audience what they want.
2: We
1: want
2: to look like normal people.
1: What they're expecting. Yeah, we want to be relatable. I think Cindy Farmer from Fox 8, she, for a while, and she's like the nicest person on earth, professional, had this.
2: The best.
1: She still has a great career. And people were saying like awful things, and she would put it out there like, hey, like I didn't ask for this. Julie Luck.
2: Luck does it.
1: I don't think it happens to the dudes. I think it's all about like what they're wearing or their looks or.
2: Yeah. It's rude. I don't know. And if it does happen, maybe the guys don't
1: post it.
2: Maybe they don't do that, but it definitely happens to the women all the time.
1: Yeah.
2: And it's so sad that you feel that you can just say whatever and shoot it off in a tweet. Like it's not going to affect somebody's life.
1: Exactly. I know, it's rude. All right. By the way, call us 800-682-1075. Who's the most famous celebrity you've met? And if you embarrass yourself, even better, 800-682-1075. Ashley Benson, we like her, Jason,
2: from Pretty Little Liars.
1: Oh, yeah. Was naked in the shower at a Korean spa when a woman started peppering with questions about Pretty Little Liars. She's like, can we wait till I'm not naked?
2: It's like the equivalent of going to any sort of exam where I have to get naked and they want to talk to me about you guys. No thanks.
1: Like, we can tell you're turned on,
2: like,
1: Katie.
2: No, thank you.
1: Yeah, no, it is awkward when you're in a situation like that.
2: I am very curious. You know how I'm curious about, like, the nudist resorts, nudist communities? I'm very curious about the Korean spas or spas overseas that you can go, like the European baths that you can go in, where you just get naked with a bunch of strangers, and I wonder if I could do it.
1: Yeah, I think I can't.
3: Based upon who's with you, if you see really good-looking people next to you, probably wouldn't.
2: But if I don't know them, if I would never see them again.
3: Really good-looking people next to you, you would be like, okay, well, I'm going to get naked. Or would you feel more comfortable if it's some like not good-looking person, not in
2: first
3: shape?
2: Of all, I understand what you're doing, what you're saying about my body, and it's fine because I'm saying it about myself. But
3: that's not what I mean.
2: I truly don't know. I because there's something very alluring about the fact of like never seeing those people ever again.
1: So you'll be all right.
2: No idea. They don't know me. I don't know them. We don't even have to make eye contact.
3: Go to Temptations.
2: No, because I feel like that's too.
1: Well, because swingerish.
2: Too close. Yeah, too swingerish.
3: It's not.
2: And too close.
1: Well, you said a third of the resort is swingers.
3: No, it's like 20%.
1: Oh, that's still a high percentage.
3: But I will tell you this. It's the same thing if I was in a sauna and I didn't care and I saw two guys with really big ding-dongs. I'm like, nah, I'll avoid that until I see the small mushroom ones.
1: Yeah. If I went in and I saw like all the guys didn't really have genitals, then I'd be like, all right, I'll get naked.
2: I don't know. You would never see. Like, imagine just going
1: into. With my luck, it'd be they would move to my ward. Like 3 months later, like, oh, you're the guy that I saw that was ashamed of his body.
2: But no, imagine going into like a nondescript European town. Mm-hmm. Okay, you're just passing through and you happen to see a sign for a European day spa.
1: Mm-hmm.
2: And you go in, the odds of you knowing anybody or ever seeing anybody from there ever again. Could you do it?
3: Yes.
1: No.
3: I could do it.
1: Not me.
2: I wonder if I could.
3: I just practically did it in a Speedo not too long ago. I don't know if you heard about that.
2: But the Speedo's not the same.
3: A marble. My marble popped out.
1: He had a testy on the loose.
3: My gosh.
2: I know. But it's not the same. At least you have something covering your butt slit when you bend over.
3: The butt slip I don't care about. I care about my marbles and balls more than...
2: It's like you're fully exposed when you're just...
3: Thank gosh it wasn't the front part. It's mushroom central and when when I'm nervous.
1: Nervous in the water.
2: Anyway,
1: that was
2: like... Oh, that was a weird way to go, but I just thought when you said the Korean spa, I was like,
1: Yeah. I have no interest in that. Just in general,
2: I just want to see if I could do it.
1: I have no interest in that, but I could totally. Kate, I think you would do it.
2: I think I could. I think I would.
1: Let's go to Landon. Landon, who's the most famous celebrity you've ever met, and how did you act?
0: Hey, yeah. So I met Pitbull in my hometown, Sparta, North Carolina, which is a really small town. Mm-hmm. I used to work at a pizzeria restaurant. And he came in asking for like a private part, but we didn't have none. So we just sat him kind of in the corner with his back turned. And
1: we got something for you. Just face the wall. Yeah. VIP.
3: Wait. You can hear us in Sparta. I mean, of course you can hear us on the app. So Pitbull's really recognizable because of his hair and he wears his glasses. But if Pitbull grows his hair out.
2: I wouldn't recognize him.
3: And he actually looks like a model.
2: Mm-hmm.
1: I know.
2: So you just,
0: oh man,
2: you put him in there and face the wall.
0: Yeah, it was funny because I wasn't at the front when he came in, but he came in and they sat him down and all I see is some bald guy just stand up and start dancing, and I made a joke and I said, "What if that was a celebrity?" And then two of the waitresses, they came out and they started like fangirling and screaming, and I realized that it was him because he turned around, he had the leather jacket, the glasses, and everything. It was awesome.
2: Did he yell fireball?
1: This place in North Carolina, and they this great VIP. Like you just face the wall. It's so like cool.
3: And out of all places, why is he going to Sparta? Maybe he was just passing through.
2: Also, if you want to go, if you want to fly under the radar, go in, you ask for a private area, and they don't have. But like then you start dancing. Yeah. You're calling attention to yourself.
1: Come on, pity.
2: Yeah,
1: that's a little misleading there.
2: That's fun though.
1: And you said, was he nice?
0: Oh, yeah, he was super nice because I realized that he was, like, getting ready to leave, and I didn't want to miss an opportunity, so I, like, sprinted out of the back door and ran up to him. I asked him for a photo, and he was super cool. He's like, yeah, come on, let's do it. And one of the guys got my phone.
1: And how'd you act? Did you feel like you asked a good question, or you just kind of didn't know what to say? It's like, picture, and that's it.
0: Man, coming from Sparta was such a small town, I wasn't sure what to say, so it was just mainly the picture.
1: It's probably a smart way to go.
0: I know that Zach Galifianakis actually used to live close to where I'm from, so I wish I would have got to meet him, too.
1: Yeah, he comes back from time to time.
2: Send us the picture of you and Pitbull. We'll post it.
1: Yes, please. Yeah, send us the picture.

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1: We're discussing the most famous celebrities you've ever met and, you know, maybe how you reacted. Was it strange? And we have some other strange celebrity encounters. Let's go to Lee. Lee, tell us about the most famous person you've ever met and how did you act?
2: Hey, how's it going?
3: Under the table.
2: It's a couple of them. Yeah, it's under the table Lee here.
1: What up?
2: It's two that stands out. One is Janet Jackson. One is LL Cool J.
3: Wow.
2: I saw one of them naked.
3: What?
1: Whoa. I'm guessing
3: it was Janet Jackson.
2: And yes, it was. It was Janet Jackson. This is how it happened. I'll try to run it down real quick. I used to own a limousine service. And while I was driving some guests during a limousine trip, I was able to have exclusive entry through the back of the Coliseum. And when I was there at the Coliseum, I kind of wasn't supposed to be back there. I dipped through as if I walked in as one of the starting artists. Mm. I was dressed in all black. I walked in, ended up at backstage. And while I was backstage, I stood and had my camera ready and realized that all these people are going to bum rush me if I take a picture. Lo and behold, come running back, changing while she was coming off stage with Janet Jackson. She was tearing her clothes off on a wardrobe change real quick. She went into this tent. I saw all of that.
4: Wow.
2: And I literally almost ran into her, and somebody kind of shoved me to the side because they didn't know I wasn't supposed to be back there because I had exclusive privileges.
1: Yes.
2: So that was it. I officially did not meet her, but I did get to see her. You know what I mean?
1: And what did you think of what you saw?
2: Oh, man, it was nice.
1: No, she's beautiful.
2: But come on, she's Janet. But, you know, I don't want to go too far with that. You know,
1: no, I know.
2: I'm a church boy.
4: That's so, right.
1: Yeah,
4: that's right.
1: You keep up inside in your head. I got you.
2: But as for LL Cool J, one thing I can say about him, he's very humble. I actually had the privilege of carrying him, his small entourage, carried him to Four Seasons Mall for a signing. And LL Cool J, even during a time like now, he's still so humble and he gives all praise to God. And he just always, when he was walking through the mall, people were just around him asking for autographs and doing this. He said, "Man, I can't believe it. They still feeling me, licking his lips and everything."
1: He does lick those lips.
2: I said, "Man, dude, you LL." He was like, "Yeah, but it's amazing, man. All these years, they're still feeling me.
1: I like that he's grateful.
4: Yeah.
2: And he was so grateful.
1: I like that. Avon Eli's mom, her dad was a DJ here locally, and he was actually very popular at the time in the 70s. And LL Cool J came in. That's how long he's been popular, obviously. In the 80s, came in, and Heather was a newborn.
4: Oh, that's
1: and there's
4: right.
1: a picture
4: yeah.
1: of Heather, LL Cool J holding Heather when she was like 3 months old.
3: Oh, my gosh.
1: Pretty
3: awesome.
1: Cool, right?
2: Oh, that's amazing. Yeah, that's amazing.
1: But you didn't see LL Cool J naked?
4: Shame. No, man.
1: Shame.
2: Oh, no. Nah, I wouldn't want to see that.
4: Maybe Lee, next time, though.
1: Lee, don't lie. Yeah. It's fine. All right,
4: who wouldn't? You know? You got to say, if your claim to fame was that you got to see LL Cool J naked, yeah. I'd take it.
3: Yeah. I was in a sauna with him in a nudist.
4: That would be your story. Yeah.
1: A Korean spa.
4: Yeah.
3: Lynn pick up his ding dong on the ground.
1: I stepped on
3: Mine
1: it.
3: Mine was a mushroom.
1: Yeah. I stepped on his wiener. Let's go to Lindsay. Lindsay, who's the most famous person you've ever met, and how did you act?
5: So me and my family, we were on vacation in Beaufort, North Carolina, and we went to the Maritime Museum, and I saw John Krasinski and his wife and little girl at the museum.
4: Wow.
5: They were very incognito, and The Quiet Place just came out, so that's how I recognized them. And I remember my daughter was 2 at the time, and she was like born in 2016, but I was like kind of a deer in a headlight. Like, I didn't want to approach them. I was like terrified to break their peace. And I was just like, I don't want to bother them on vacation. But sure enough, apparently his wife used to, I don't know if it's there anymore, but apparently they had a restaurant there in Beaufort and they would vacation there.
4: Really?
5: So I guess that's why.
1: Emily Blunt. Uh-huh. Emily Blunt, yeah.
4: And I bet
1: Mary
4: you,
1: Poppins.
4: He was very, very easy to detect because he's so tall.
1: Yeah.
5: He is very tall. And he had like the hat and sunglasses thing going on. So I was just like, oh, they're here on a little family vacation. That's so sweet.
1: Oh, that's awesome. Jim from The Office. Yeah, The Quiet Place. Huge career. Jack Ryan on Amazon.
4: He's done a million. I wonder, and Emily Blunt, I mean, with Devil Wears Prada.
1: And Mary Poppins, the reboot.
4: By the way, unpopular opinion, Devil Wears Prada 2, I give it 0 out of 5 stars.
6: Me too.
1: Wow. Is that bad?
6: I do too.
4: Couldn't stand it.
1: Wow.
6: Yep.
4: Could not stand it.
1: I didn't hear any good buzz after it came out.
4: It the was red carpet
1: heavily promoted,
4: was, yes.
1: But yeah.
6: Well, same here.
4: A plus.
6: We agree on
4: yeah,
6: something.
1: You watched
4: do.
1: It, Jason?
6: No.
4: Well, then how do you know?
6: Because I know a movie like that. Oh.
4: I figured Carol might have like looped you into.
6: Maybe Carol likes
4: yeah,
6: that. I don't know.
4: The, obviously, Devil Wears Prada, the original, is 1,000 out of 10. Mm. But the sequel, we stopped watching. I mean, we had like 10 minutes left, and I was like, enough.
1: You didn't finish it?
4: Nope. 10
1: wow,
4: minutes
1: that's
4: left.
1: That's bad. That's when you know it's bad. And you it like the first one was awesome, right?
4: The exact same story, just all of them older. It none of it was.
1: Money grab.
4: Yeah.
1: And then. One last call real quick. Cassia, who's the most famous person you've met and how did you act?
7: I met House of Pain.
1: Oh, okay. Nice.
6: Well.
7: All right, yeah.
4: Cool.
7: So after I graduated from college, I backpacked across Spain and we went to Switzerland beforehand. We were in this little Airbnb and me and my friend were sitting at a table and these two guys walked up and they were like, hey, you want to play spades? They're like, sure.
6: Wow, so, oh my gosh.
7: We sat down, played spades with them for a couple hours. And then another friend that was with us was like, I think these dudes are famous. And I was like, seriously? You think? And then we figured out that they were House of Pain. And then later that night, they did a surprise concert in the basement of the Airbnb in we were right there with them while they were doing their concert.
4: Whoa.
1: Wow.
4: That's so
1: any,
4: cool.
7: Yeah.
4: Any,
7: it was really, really cool.
1: Any hooking up?
7: No.
1: Okay. I mean, I
7: no,
1: don't know
7: we
1: was...
7: were supposed to, the next day we did a canyoning. I don't know if y'all have ever been canyoning.
6: Of
7: but
6: course.
1: Lord, it's,
4: Jared doesn't, he doesn't even know what a canyon is.
1: You say cannonballing? What'd you say?
7: Canning.
1: No, I do canning.
7: No, it's literally where a river carves out a canyon in the mountainside
1: sure.
7: and you traverse down that. And we had to go to bed after the concert, but it was so
1: that's
7: surreal
1: so cool.
7: and really, really cool. Yeah.
4: That's amazing.
1: Very cool.
4: God, those impromptu moments, you know, you just
1: right.
4: never know.
1: You never know. All right, real quick, some things that celebrity encounters that they're talking about that were weird. Dolly Parton.
4: Where was she?
1: Somebody left a baby named Jolene on her doorstep.
4: Okay.
1: With a note asking Dolly to take care of her. Obviously, Dolly turned the baby over to Child Services. That's crazy.
6: Yeah.
1: The Jonas Brothers received a baby shark preserved in some sort of tube from a fan.
4: Why?
1: I don't know.
4: Who knows?
1: It's weird. Aubrey Plaza, this is funny, says a lot of fans have asked her to hit or slap them, and she doesn't know why. Because maybe she comes across as stern? I don't know.
4: Maybe. And one of her characters has done it over the years?
1: Maybe. I don't know. From Parks and Rec, she doesn't hit
4: Mm-mm.
1: people.
4: And she doesn't in White Lotus.
1: Mm-mm.
4: I don't know. It's interesting.
1: And then one last one real quick. Harry Potter star Rupert Grint, who plays Ron, the redhead
4: mm-hmm.
1: one, was invited to hang out with a bunch of drag queens, and he accepted. And they dressed him up in drag, and they all went out for bagels at 4
6: gosh.
1: In the morning.
4: That would be a fun time.
1: Yeah. He's just like, all right, let's do it.
4: Sure.
1: All right, very cool.
0: Jared and Katie in the morning, 107.5 KZL.
1: Tell us about your luxury letdown, your buyer's remorse. You spent some extra money on maybe a designer purse, and you're like, it's not that great. People have been sharing on Reddit their top luxury letdowns. For example, I've never done this, but bottle service at clubs.
6: Oh, yeah, that's really expensive.
1: Thousands of dollars, and many are saying, for an underwhelming experience. You're doing it more for, like, the attention.
6: And sometimes you get bottle service, they make you at, like, the high-end clubs.
1: Yeah.
6: You can't even get in unless you do bottle service.
1: Jeez. Oh, really? Oh, man, I could not do that. Some other examples are first-class flights. A bunch of people say the upgrade isn't worth the massive cost. There's a comedian, it just came out, so I don't have a clip of it. It just came out, but he was talking about that. He goes, how we get so conditioned for crappy stuff
6: yeah.
1: that when things are less crappy, we're like, this is good.
6: Uh-huh.
1: So we're told crappy stuff is good, like Coach. Yeah, it's fine.
6: Yeah.
1: And you get used to it, and your knees are jammed up, even if you're mm-hmm. short, like me and Jason. I'm 5'9", you're 5'6". And 3/4.
6: Well, I mean, it's never that bad for me. You're just a lot bigger and wider than me. Go ahead.
1: That doesn't have anything to do with your knees being jammed against the back of the seat. So I guess you don't have that problem.
6: I don't.
1: Your feet can't touch the ground. It's fine. But no.
6: Actually,
1: but yes.
6: When I was in exit row, On the way to the trip that I was just on, I actually had too much room. I didn't like it.
1: You're like moving around in your seat. You're like,
8: can anybody hear me over there?
6: I'm rolling around. My legs were too far stretched. I'm like, it's too much room.
1: Too much room. And so you get used to that. And so then when you go to, because I've never stayed in first class. I've never flown first class. Anytime I see it, I'm like, oh, it's just a seat that's actually big enough for people.
6: Mm-hmm.
1: I don't know. Maybe it's nice. I mean, I'm sure there's some flights that are, it's worth it. But I'm like, I remember going to Spirit Airline. Are they still in business? Yeah.
6: Oh, I think they went out.
1: No, they went out of business.
8: Yes. They went out with somebody who was trying to buy them and save it.
1: Yeah, but they did.
8: I don't know if it happened.
1: Okay. And I remember the first class was seriously just right in front of where I was sitting, and the seat was maybe 50% bigger, and that's it.
6: Mm.
1: It wasn't even, like, if I'm going to be in first class, I don't even want to be with the commoners. Like, this this was not separated at all. It was like four first class and then the poors. No thanks.
8: I want a partition.
1: Now, Jason, what do you think about this? Buying a hot tub.
6: No, gosh. I mean, some people are like that, but mine gets used all the time, in the summer.
1: Well, yeah. Oh, I see what you're saying. I feel like they usually around, yeah.
6: Yeah, the hot tub's typically better in like the fall and winter and spring.
1: Yeah.
6: Summer, it can be 95 degrees and you're getting in a hot tub that's 104. It's not really refreshing.
1: That's right. Yeah, because you seem like you use yours. I feel like I know people that get them and they don't end up using them that much.
6: Yeah, a lot of people do that. I think it depends where it's located, actually. If it's close to the house and easy to get to, they use it. If it's like a whole big deal where you got to walk through the house, walk through the patio, then it's not.
1: Right. Owning a boat is another luxury letdown.
6: Mm. I've heard it very hard to maintain. I mean, you've got to spend a lot of money if you have to rent out a slip. It's a lot of work a lot of times to get it down, wait here, get it in the water. And, it takes a lot of time. So you have to plan out like a full day.
1: Yeah, I know somebody that dry docks at Blues, so they keep the boat there. And they bring the boat to you, and they put it in the water for you because they don't have a place there. I think it's like $7,000 to $10,000 a year just to store it there.
6: Is it really?
1: Yeah.
8: Wow.
6: Well, I know you got to, and like, then you got to clean it or have to pay somebody to clean it a lot. It can break down, so you have to get that fixed. But we'll say when you're out there on a boat, it's fun.
1: It is fun, and it is definitely the season where you see attractive women posting photos on a boat, and they don't post whose boat it is.
6: Yeah,
1: you never see whose boat it is. I'm like, you don't have a boat. You're all in bikinis. Who's the dude?
6: Well, that's the
1: who's
6: best part
1: the dude
6: of a boat
1: they're using. Yes,
6: the best part of a boat is when you don't have a boat and you go on your friend's boat.
1: Right, that is the best.
8: I think the same argument could be made for a pool.
1: Ooh. Yeah.
8: I think when you have your own pool, it is so much work to maintain, keep the chemicals, keep the levels. Is it overflowing? Is it not filled enough? You have to keep the water level exactly right. I mean, there's so much that goes into a pool, and it's expensive. And yet, the people who I see that own them are in them less than their family members that come over and get in the
1: pool.
6: That's probably true. I know the saltwater pools are a little bit better, but the pool, the community pool in my neighborhood, they actually have to hire, the HOA hires somebody to maintain the pool. They have to stop there every day.
1: Wow. Yeah.
6: I think it's a little bit different because it's a health department thing. Every single day they have to come by, check the chemicals, fill it right. Every day.
1: Yeah. No, the maintenance is crazy.
6: I do hear a pool. I mean, I'm sorry. I hear a pool actually and a boat is the worst investment you can make.
1: I believe it. I know the boat, where they say the two best days of boat ownership is the day you buy it and the day you sell it.
6: Yep.
1: And I'm like, why? Then you meet people who have them like, gosh, they're all trying to get rid of them. And then somebody else but then they get the fever. I want another boat. And then they get it. And they're like, why'd I do this? Let's go to Anthony. Anthony, what is a luxury letdown? What's something you spent money on? You're like, dang, I shouldn't have done that.
9: Most recently, I drove all the way to Florida by Orlando to buy another boat.
1: There it is. Yeah. And that was a big letdown?
9: Well, the pictures made it look a lot better than it actually was. It was being represented by like a yacht broker, so I assumed it was good. So I didn't even bother ordering surveys or water tests. I just went down, said, let's get it and bring it back. And it was not worth what I paid for it. But it was such a long trip, I did it anyways. And
6: do you use the boat now?
9: Yep. It's a lot of things had to be fixed that weren't mentioned. And I've grown to like it a little bit more over the past couple of weeks. But I'm worried to sell the boat that I already have because I trust it. And now it's a toss up which one I want to keep.
1: Mm. Yeah. No, that's true. And are you a single person or what?
9: Yep, single dad.
1: Do you use it to get ladies on the boat?
9: No, not really.
1: Oh.
6: Oh, you got to take advantage
8: of that.
6: You got to
8: get it fixed first.
1: Yeah. I mean, if you're single, you might as well use it.
6: If I was single and you have a boat, that whole option, you know, the whole thing of having the boat, because you don't want to just go out there by yourself or maybe with your kids. But the other option would be, it's an easy way to say, hey, you guys want to come out on my boat, a group of girls or something like that?
8: No, Jason's dating profile picture would be him on the boat.
6: Right.
8: Oh, or just the boat.
1: Yeah, mine would be too. Just the boat.
8: Just the boat.
9: Yep. And then maybe he'll come out on a Speedo, won't we?
1: I'll be listening all morning.
8: Just tuck your ball in.
1: That's right.
6: That's what happened to me on vacation.
1: Yeah, Jason's, you called it marble, fell out of his Speedo.
6: It was a marble vacation at the time because the water. Yeah. I mean, you know, that type of thing.
1: That's no good.
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0: I was recently invited to a divorce party that's coming up in a couple days. So I got a message on Facebook. It's a Facebook event. I've never met this person in person. They're an AML.
1: You don't even know them?
0: No.
1: Oh, this is who you've become.
0: Yeah.
1: You're the guy
0: yep,
1: that
0: go
1: is...
0: To.
1: Mm-hmm.
0: I have become.
1: We'll go to Jared.
0: It's been that way, unfortunately. Yeah. So I get a lot of depressing things like...
1: I thought this was a friend of yours.
0: No. Facebook friend.
1: Huh.
0: Facebook friend.
2: Oh, you definitely need to go, Jared, because there might be some single people there.
1: There's that.
3: There might Did you get invited by someone that at least is closer to you?
0: No.
1: Just an AML.
3: So you were straight up invited by someone who's never met you in person.
0: Correct.
1: So you like they hear divorce and they say,
0: "Oh,
1: we know who will want to come."
0: Who's the king of divorce, which is so great for me.
3: I see why they got divorced.
0: I freaking hate it. Yeah, and so I don't give too much of the information. They said I can mention it or talk about it. I don't give too much details. Apparently, the divorce was bitter and it's taken forever to finalize, like years and years to just finalize it.
1: Mm-hmm.
0: So I think that it's the relief. That finally they can move on. And this woman, she already has a boyfriend because it's been years.
1: That was my next question.
0: She already has a boyfriend.
1: Was it a man or a woman?
0: It was a woman.
1: Okay, right.
0: And she's a big fan of the show, the morning show.
1: I should have known because a guy is not going to put together an Evite for this sort of thing.
0: And now he's not going to invite other dudes.
1: I mean,
0: he doesn't know.
1: He's also not going to go on and be like, let me create, other than you.
0: Yeah, I do that.
1: Anybody else I know is like not going to create an entire Facebook event for a divorce party.
0: No, right. And so that's the little blurb in it. It's like after years and years and years and, you know, I think, I don't know if the other person's moved on, but she's moved on because it's been years she has a boyfriend, but it hadn't been finalized, the divorce. And so it's finally finalized and they just want to have people come out and just have fun and celebrate.
1: Okay. Mm-hmm.
0: And so we're meeting somewhere in Winston-Salem and then it's going from there, you know, so... I was like, maybe. And apparently Tripper's invited. So I'm like, no, I don't want to go.
1: Wow.
3: No, boy.
1: Wow.
0: Our night guy, but yeah.
1: The fun time having duo right there.
3: You could carpool.
0: I haven't hung out with Tripper and since I went to New York City with him for the Letterman show.
1: That could be a fun reunion for you too.
0: 15 years ago.
1: Mm-hmm.
0: But yeah, so I do have mixed emotions about it. I would say because divorce, I get why people do it because it's the relief if it's really bitter.
1: Mm-hmm.
0: But I don't. And then there's part of me, I don't like the idea of celebrating that, like when there's kids involved and all that stuff.
1: Are there kids involved?
0: I don't know.
1: Okay.
0: I don't know. And I'm not judging him if they are. I get the reason is you're relieved finally after years and probably tens of thousands of, or more of dollars. You're like, finally, it's over. But usually when those things are over, they're not over.
1: Right.
0: You know, if somebody's a bitter type person, which I don't know if that's the case, but if it's something that's taken this long, if they have kids, it's not going to end.
1: No, because your kids are your kids forever.
0: And it's going to continue. If somebody, let's just say somebody is a problem in that, or both people are you know, what's it called, high conflict, then it will continue. But, so yeah, like I have mixed emotions. Like I kind of want to go just to see what it's like. And I get it because I've had one divorce that was as easy as it could be for a divorce as far as like financially. Not
1: yeah, the
0: for the
1: splitting.
0: Kid. It was not, but it was... also detrimental emotionally. It was terrible. But as far as like getting along as co-parents, great. And another one that's been very high conflict.
1: Mm-hmm. Mm-hmm.
0: And so like if that would end, I could see myself being like, gosh, I almost want to have a party to celebrate if I knew it was over forever. And I knew we'd get along. So I don't have mixed emotions, Katie. What do you think?
1: Well, are they, okay, my questions are this. Is it just like a, when you told me that you don't know this person, that changed everything for me. Because I'm for it. I'm all for celebrating whatever it is that you want to celebrate in your life. I think little things, big things, whatever it means to you, if it's worth celebrating, do it. I could understand it if it were, like, let's say a woman gets divorced and she has all of her closest girlfriends to come over and, like, I've heard people burn their wedding dress or they'll, you know, I don't even know. I guess
0: burn
1: it's maybe
0: their wedding
1: other thing.
0: Photos
1: or something, you know, whatever. All your closest girlfriends to come over and help you say goodbye to that chapter and close that chapter of your life. Mm-hmm. I could understand it, but having a full blown party and inviting people on Facebook that you've never even met before.
0: I think
1: that me is insane. I'm sorry.
0: Okay.
1: That's insane.
0: Okay.
1: It is.
0: I think 99% of the people are close friends. And then it was like,
1: but
0: she's
1: you,
0: a fan.
3: And Jared.
0: No, I know.
1: I just think that's weird.
3: That's
1: I'm
3: weird.
1: Sorry, but it's very weird.
0: I think people feel like they know us.
1: Well, that's
0: we've
1: a good
0: all,
1: thing.
0: We've all been invited to things of people we don't know. Birthday parties.
1: Yes.
0: I mean, you've been invited to weddings, birthday parties. Me too.
2: I
0: don't know
2: I
0: at
2: get
0: all.
2: That, but I think that I see where you're going with this, Katie.
1: Mm-hmm.
2: But I think it's like the situation is divorce, celebrating divorce or not? Is it a bad thing? You know what I'm saying? I understand that, like, it could be weird inviting somebody you don't know. But the real, and I think most, I think more women would celebrate the divorce than guys.
0: I've never seen a guy even have a divorce party.
2: They might go away for a weekend with the boys to get away. Mm-hmm. But actually putting the title and theme, divorce party, I'm celebrating a bad situation. I don't know.
1: I don't, I'm not down with any of it. I think if, you, like I said, if you want to celebrate whatever it is you want to celebrate in your life, go for it. Mm-hmm. But having a full-blown party to me is nuts.
3: Yeah, I think
1: that's weird. Yeah.
3: I think calling it a divorce party is just what you're calling it. I think if you're celebrating the fact that you're getting divorced, that's in bad taste. But if you're celebrating the fact that a long, stressful, contentious divorce process is now over, I'm fine with that. Mm-hmm. Maybe you're calling it something different, but just because you don't have a better name, you call it a divorce party.
2: Or maybe you can just call it the name you said, non-pretentious.
0: Non-pretentious.
2: Title will be pretty long. Yeah.
3: Hell is over, so let's celebrate.
0: Right.
3: Like, I think, for me, I think if Jared had done this, you kind of mentioned after one was easier to kind of go through, it wouldn't have made sense for you to throw that kind of party then. But after the long, drawn-out process of the other one, I would see you wanting to get together with a bunch of people and just celebrate the fact that we finally put this thing to bed.
0: Right.
3: And I think that's what you're celebrating. You're celebrating the end of that process.
0: Yeah, more so than the dissolution of your family.
3: Correct. I'm for that. But I think, like, if you're like, oh, I filed for divorce yesterday, we're going to celebrate. That's important. I don't support that.
2: Do you support the burning? I don't support that at all. Burning of the dress and photos. I think that's
1: People do weird things. I mean, no offense, but, like, you took photos and cropped, you know, people out after breakups. I mean, yes, we've talked about that before.
2: Oh, where I don't even crop ever.
1: Okay, but that's what people do.
2: Yeah, they do.
1: They do. They crop photos.
0: Like you block. You block your ex.
1: You burn love letters. Like, right. Okay, whatever. Whatever it is that you want to symbolically do to close that chapter, sure,
2: it's
1: whatever it takes.
2: Though.
1: But it's more common. I mean, everybody has done something like that.
3: And I think your emotions are high in that moment too, and you want to do something to kind of help you mourn it and get over it. I'm okay with that. I have, I draw a line more when I see people hire a professional photographer to watch them and
1: burn a dress.
3: Do like a photo shoot of the dress burning. And I'm like, all right, that's over the line.
0: That's poor taste.

0: I was recently invited to a divorce party that's coming up in a couple days. I think overall I'm against it. I mean, I think I said it years ago when we first started hearing people do that. It's like, you can do anything else. There's no reason to have like a party for that. Also, I think it kind of stokes and pokes the ex.
1: And it's not
0: over. If I found out that like Kelly or Heather had a divorce party when it was over, I'd be like really upset by that.
2: Yeah, because she's so happy she's not with you.
0: Right. But then, yeah. And then, so I'll probably be disinvited to this thing. But I'm also not judging them. I get it. There's a million different reasons and emotions, and it might not seem a certain way and all that stuff. And maybe they get along now. They're just like, it's over. Okay, we're done. But
1: are they both going to be there?
0: No. Oh, I don't know. I don't think so.
2: No.
1: Because that would add a whole other level of what?
0: I don't know them. Actually, I don't know them. Yeah. I just know one, the person that invited me has a boyfriend because it's been years and years in the making.
1: I also think that's weird. I don't know who this person is. And I'm sorry if this is upsetting to you. Maybe it's my drugs and maybe I'm not coding it the way that I should.
0: Oh, the person listening?
1: But yes. But the fact is, now you have another person in your life that you care deeply for.
0: Right.
1: And you're going back and now celebrating the end of a marriage from another person. It's like, that to me rubs me the wrong
2: way. That's a good point.
0: We're still, maybe the other person has seen it all along.
1: Maybe.
0: Because I know when I was dating somebody and they saw some of the things I was dealing with and they're like, they couldn't believe it.
1: Yeah,
0: they just could not believe it. But if I had a party, because the focus is about that relationship. That you got the divorce. Yeah. I don't know.
1: Mm-hmm.
0: I'm against the divorce party in general. I might end up going, and it might be fun. I don't know. Mm-hmm. But I don't like it. But you're right, Jason. I think it's mostly women that throw them. And I do think, I agree with Jason, if you're burning the dress in public, like Matt said or whatever, I don't think you're over the person. I think there's hatred and bitterness there.
1: Yeah.
0: You're not indifferent. Not that you want to
1: there's
0: be with them.
1: Passion.
0: But you're very... Otherwise, you're like, just leave. I think you're at a good point. I mean, divorce is not good overall. I mean, there's reasons for it that is maybe better for some people when you're just like, I'm just indifferent.
1: Mm-hmm.
0: Like, you know, I wish them the best. Like, for example, you weren't here, but Heather, you know, she has a boyfriend, my first wife, and I'm actually very happy for her. I wasn't that way at first. Mm-hmm. You know that.
1: Yes,
0: It was bitter at first. Mm-hmm. Not financially. We didn't go through any craziness financially with the divorce. But, like, I'm at a point now because there's... I'm not indifferent about her as a person. We're just at a totally different place.
1: And time.
0: It took time. And like, I'm like, they're actually a good match. I mean, I think they're a much better match than we were, clearly. It seems that way. And I'm actually happy for it. Not like, happy for her. I'm like, I hope they work out. I hope if they want to get married, I don't know if they do.
1: But that takes level of maturity that you didn't have then. Neither one of you had.
0: Well, things that happened while I was very upset
1: about. Yes, but I'm saying, but it does take a level of maturity,
0: and
1: it takes time.
0: It does take time.
1: Because sometimes I have to not remind you because you'll say, oh, well, the first one was fine. No, the first one wasn't
0: fine. No, you're right.
1: The first one was not fine.
2: That's true.
1: We all were going through that. That first one was not fine. The second one, not fine.
0: The second one is way
1: but more so many more moving parts.
0: The first one, but as far as I will say, co-parenting was never a problem with the first one.
3: No.
0: But there was not good feelings for at least the first year or two.
3: And I think now that you've been through the second one, you can now look back in comparison and be like, that was nothing.
0: That was nothing.
3: But you hadn't been through one before, and so that's all you knew. And so at the time, it was tough.
0: Yeah, and you see the co-parenting, being a good co-parent makes a huge difference.
2: Well, I mean, some divorces also, the process of everything can last a lot longer than other divorces. Some, like you just said, your first divorce is kind of just over. That's it. Done with. Some divorces last for a decade.
0: Yeah.
1: Mm-hmm. Sure.
2: Technically, all the things around it last for a long time.
0: So I'll let you know if I'm disinvited or the party gets canceled.
2: You should be all for a party, though. Maybe you just look at it as a party and
0: fun. My first response was like, you know, if I don't want to go alone because I don't know anybody there.
3: That's a tripper.
1: You're Tripper.
0: Oh, yeah, Tripper.
1: Go Tripper.
0: But I also don't want to go on a date to a divorce party. That seems
1: odd. No, that's very odd.
0: So I invited my friend Sal right away. He's like, yeah, for sure. And then he was like, oh, wait, I'm going to the Grasshoppers game. I'm like, dude, don't say yes and then pull out the last.
1: Because did you already RSVP?
0: I said maybe. Which I don't like people do that. But also, I'm a maybe. Yeah. So if I go, I'll let you know how it went.
1: Okay.
0: Or if I get disinvited.
2: You won't know one person there.
0: I mean, no. I mean, I saw some of the people on the list, and I was like...
1: Did they just invite everybody?
0: No.
1: No.
2: They probably think...
0: They're huge fans of the show.
2: Yeah, Jared
1: and
2: knows
1: so they
2: about
1: thought
0: I'm the
1: that
0: divorce
1: you were,
0: expert. I think they actually have met a no-tripper.
1: So they think by inviting you that you will be there to celebrate and support the divorce?
0: I don't know. I think they thought I would understand it more than other people. I don't really really ask. I was just like, yeah. All right. I mean, I'm so used to people contacting me about their divorce. Should they get divorced? Mm-hmm. They're separated. Should they make it work? Should they not? And I'm like, and then I always say, if you make it work, make it work. And they're always like,
1: and you don't
0: know
1: anything about their relationship.
0: No, I don't know who she was married to. Nothing. So
2: Women, so spiteful.
1: No, there are a lot of men who are spiteful too. I'm looking at one of them. Two of them.
0: Two of them, yeah.
1: Two of them.
2: Not me.
0: But Katie, you're spiteful too.

0: and myself who would put together an evite.
1: Well, women
0: for that sort of thing
1: set up parties more than men in general.
2: Yes. Yeah, I think a dude would be way more likely to be like, "Yo, this is finally over. Let's go somewhere
0: this weekend
2: and do something.
0: Let's go grab some beers."
2: That's their version of a party.
3: Right. Let's go to Vegas together.
2: Yeah, they would just do it differently.
3: Wait a minute, y'all are married and you can't go because you have other plans.
0: Right.
3: So I guess I'll just go by myself and cry.
1: Yeah. I'll go to the Danville Casino by myself. It's the same, right?
3: And they get more depressed when you lose.
1: Yeah, right. All right, so I'll let you know how it goes.
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1: Katie's worst nightmare saved a family dinner at the beach. What in the world?
2: So we were all just sitting around the dinner table. We went to the beach with my family, which includes four people, and my sister's family, which is four people, and then my mom and my dad. And my sister, we kind of take turns cooking at the beach, you know, and we go out every once in a while, but for the most part, we cook at the house. And one of the nights, my sister and her husband were in charge of making dinner.
1: Sorry.
2: Bless you.
1: Thank you.
2: And they had made this beautiful pasta and a salad that went along with it. And so everybody's eating. We're all having a great time. And my son is the one who will die on the hill of never eating a vegetable.
1: Yeah. That's my boy.
3: No vegetables whatsoever.
2: I mean, there's like very few that he'll eat, but salad ain't one of them.
3: No.
2: And aren't. Salad, he just won't. But I mean, but my niece and nephew do, and then my daughter will, and then everybody obviously, we're all eating
1: he's
2: salad.
1: He's not five.
2: No, he's not five. He's nine, going to be 10, and he should be eating a salad. You know, like, have a salad. Come on. Yeah. Especially when somebody else goes to great steaks to make it.
1: It's either to be polite.
2: Don't be rude. Right. Don't be rude. So I said to him at one point, you're not going to leave the table until you try a bite of the salad, right? Well, it's the stubbornness set in. And it's he's telling me, you're not telling me what to do.
1: Uh-huh.
2: You know?
1: Uh-huh.
2: So he's sitting there. Well, then it turns into, well, no one's going to leave the table until Henry eats a piece of salad.
1: Oh, no.
2: Like, oh my God, just eat the salad. Because at this point now,
1: did you say that?
2: Me, but then my sister is also on. My sister Colleen is the most stubborn of the stubborn.
1: No, Colleen, that's the one that knocked the cupcake out of Katie's hand before her wedding.
2: Yes, who also told me that when she got she was in charge of getting my sister, like my youngest sister Molly got married in Jamaica. She picked out our bridesmaids' dresses and brought it to Jamaica for me to wear that day, and then told me it's like you didn't even try.
1: Wow!
4: To lose weight?
2: Yes.
1: Yeah, Colleen ain't no joke.
2: No, she's not joking.
1: She ain't the one to be
3: messing
1: with. She
3: don't play.
1: No.
2: And especially when it comes to stubbornness, because she will out-stubborn you.
1: Mm-hmm, mm-hmm.
2: She will win every time. So she's like, okay, you want to play this game? We'll play this game. We'll all sit here. We are all going to sit here until you eat a bite of this salad. And Henry's like, nope.
1: Really?
3: Was it one bite?
1: One bite, the whole thing. Everyone is staring at
2: him. We're just waiting.
1: Including your parents?
2: Oh, yeah. And my mom.
1: She don't play either.
2: She has the patience of a gnat.
1: Yeah.
2: And she's even sitting there waiting.
1: Like,
2: and
1: he's
3: just a small piece of carrot or something.
2: Just a piece of lettuce. That's all we're asking.
1: Drown it in ranch if you have to.
2: All of a sudden, my worst nightmare saved the dinner.
1: Oh, yeah. Sorry, Katie.
2: Mm-hmm.
1: Yeah.
3: Oh gosh.
1: Hey,
2: yes. My brother-in-law starts playing this.
1: Plate, just eat it.
3: Oh,
1: eat it.
3: Oh my gosh.
1: Weird Al for the rescue.
5: Your brother-in-law?
2: Yep.
3: Oh no.
1: I love this guy now.
3: But he's doing it as a joke.
2: Out of nowhere, he starts playing this song.
1: In his mind, he knew it. He had to know it.
2: He did. He knew it.
1: Just eat it. Eat it.
2: So now just I'm in two eat it. Now, I'm sitting at a table where I don't want to be anymore.
3: For the record,
1: everyone gets up, forget it.
2: Yes.
3: You hate Weird Al.
2: I hate Weird Al.
1: I love Weird Al.
3: Jared loves Weird Al. Matt, would you like him?
5: I respect what he's been able to accomplish, but I'm not like actively seeking out anything he's done.
2: No. Mm-hmm. And I'm
1: hate is gonna hate.
2: Seriously in two separate
1: plate.
2: Hells. Like, one, I'm fighting with my stubborn son. And holding up the entire dinner.
3: All right,
2: and then
3: cupcake.
2: Two, we have to listen to Weird Al. And I'm like, what is my life? Why?
1: This is awesome.
3: Did you, at that point, you were like, the hell if you ever, I don't care if you ever eat a salad again.
2: I wanted
3: again.
2: To jump off the balcony. I was like, it's over.
1: Toss the salad on the floor.
5: This song just plays in Jared's house during any meal.
1: It does.
3: Should be getting it.
2: I wanted to
1: parody to beat it. Of
2: to
1: course.
2: Beat it, yes. Yeah. I wanted to throw myself into the sea and be whisked away.
5: Let the riptide take me.
2: Yes.
1: Did it work?
2: No. It worked.
1: See?
2: It worked.
1: Oh, Weird Al.
2: Yes. Henry smiled.
1: In the clutch.
2: All the kids started singing along because kids know Weird Al.
1: Yeah.
2: Kids
1: I became
2: do.
1: A fan of Weird Al when I was a kid, and it's just continued.
3: What did he eat? A piece of lettuce?
2: Yeah, so he ate a piece of lettuce. And then, oh my God, shocker. He actually liked it.
1: There you go.
2: And so he took another bite. And so then everybody rejoices and everybody gets dessert and everybody can finally leave the table.
3: So he's going to start eating salads
2: no,
3: now?
2: No, probably not.
1: No. Unless you play that.
2: Maybe.
5: Mama will eat it if you play that song you hate.
1: I'll give you guys credit. You held the line.
2: Yeah, we did.
1: Because
2: we did.
1: I can see, like, whatever. Mm-hmm. Like, just go to your room or whatever. No, like, no. A little public pressure.
2: Yes.
1: And the fact that he still was, like, against it.
2: That's who Henry is at his core.
1: But the good thing is once that is focused in the right direction, that's powerful that he could be that.
5: Yeah.
2: Yeah. That he can be stubborn.
3: He was inspired by Weird Al.
1: Holding fast to the thing.
2: Well, he smiled because he heard the lyrics.
1: It's funny.
2: Then everybody started singing along and we were all having a good time. Gosh, and so I think he just was like, whatever.
1: Finally, I've been praying for years that you become a fan of Weird Al.
2: And it
1: happens in the weird. God works in mysterious ways.
2: I never one time said fan. Not one time did I say fan.
1: The whole family singing along and rejoicing.
2: No, not the whole family, just the kids.
1: Well, the kids are so innocent. They're so close. They're closer to God than we are.
3: Kids will
5: from the mouths of babes.
3: Kids will look at a meal and not like it.
2: Yeah, right.
3: Like, no, not that they tried it. It's just they don't like it visually.
2: Yes.
1: Right.
3: Like, Everly was like that with shrimp. Ew.
2: I know.
3: Then one day I said, hey, why don't you help me make this?
2: True.
3: And it's your own thing that you made. So she wanted to try what she made. Shrimp's her favorite food.
2: Yes, yeah. I know. Yeah. Once they get involved or once they just taste it, then for the most part, it's not the end of the world.
1: Right.
2: But I will say, have you guys do this? Because my sister had never done this. When we were making, it was our night, and I made a salad with the leftover stuff, right?
1: Mm-hmm.
2: And so I said, I'm going to just go ahead and dress it. And by the way, I'm going to mix a little bit of ranch and a little bit of Italian. And she was like, why would you do that? Why? I said, have you ever tasted it?
1: Is it good?
2: It's delicious. We do it all the time
5: in our
2: house.
5: I've called it for years in my household. It's Ritalian.
1: Ritalian. That's right.
2: We do it all the time.
5: Ritalian. Like, it's Ritalian dressing.
2: Yeah. Well, I'll do it sometimes with like a blue cheese and maybe a ranch to kind of like downplay
3: like
2: the blue cheese.
3: Either.
2: But I mix salad dressings often.
5: The best combo is ranch Italian.
2: Yeah. And she was like, well, I guess that's how we're going to be eating our salads from now
1: on. Italian.
2: Yeah. Mm,
5: it's so good.
2: Delicious.
1: I love Italian dressing and I love ranch. Sometimes those things don't mix, but I'm going to try it. That sounds good.
5: You don't want to buy it pre-bought. You want to be able to control if you prefer a little bit heavier ranch.
2: Yes.
1: What do you do, Katie?
2: I don't love the tang of Italian dressing.
1: Oh, I do.
2: So I like to add a little bit more creamy.
1: Ranch.
2: Yes.
1: What about you, Matt?
5: I'm probably heavier ranch than Italian.
1: Okay. I'll probably start heavier ranch. I don't want to be too risky. Yeah.
3: Apparently,
2: don't be risky,
3: a popular thing. Mm-hmm. And I said, is it a Southern thing? Because every time I come... I've been in the South for 20-something years, and I always think some things pop up out of the blue, where I'm like, I've never heard of that. That's a Midwestern thing. That's where it kind of started.
2: Yeah, don't say.
1: Oh, don't you know?
5: Ritalian, though.
1: Oh, yeah, you got the Ritalian, you got the ranch, you got
3: the
1: salad.
3: In the Midwest?
2: I don't know.
3: I thought it was more like
1: Minnesota.
2: Minnesota.
1: Oh, don't you know?
2: Mm-hmm. But I feel like some of that carries down into like
1: my favorite thing, although we got a good nugget out of that from Jason, but I like we'll share our life experiences, and he'll be like, uh-huh. So I just... Actually says here it's popular.
2: Right.
1: Like, I know we're talking about it.
2: I know.
1: Yeah.
2: That's what I've been saying about Jason for like a year now. I'm like, I'm telling you, I lived it.
1: He's like, actually says here, yes. You're right, Katie, about your life.
5: Yeah, research supports this.
3: Sometimes I hear things that I'm just like, so bizarre.
1: I know.
3: So bizarre.
2: I mean,
1: I like the Midwestern nugget, though.
2: But that's why we're really good at our jobs, Jason, because we share the weird.
1: We are weird.
3: It's
2: we
3: not
2: tell
3: weird,
2: you all
3: apparently.
2: The, well, I no. mean, you thought it was for a second.
1: It's not mainstream.
2: No.
1: It's not mainstream.
3: No. This is popular, though.
2: I will do it. I like to mix oil and vinegars all the time. And mm-hmm. so, get a little playful.
3: It just
2: playful.
3: Seems so different. You're talking about something with like creamy-ish to something that's oil-based.
1: Well, ketchup and mayonnaise, people used to think that was weird.
2: Which I was against.
1: It's great,
2: but
1: isn't
2: it's
1: it?
2: Good.
1: It's fantastic.
5: And I mean, I love putting like an oil and vinegar on a sandwich or something and also have mayonnaise on it.
2: Mayonnaise.
5: It's the same idea.
1: Oh, it's so good.
5: It's the same idea.
2: You got to have it all.
1: Like if I go to Jersey Mike's or any sub place.
2: You make a hoagie.
1: And they don't have, if they don't have oil and vinegar, I don't want it anymore.
5: Yeah.
1: If it's a cold sub, I need the oil and vinegar.
5: Oil and vinegar with it.
1: With the mayonnaise?
5: With the mayonnaise.
1: Gosh, it's fantastic.
5: So this is just like that combination.
1: Okay.
3: Yeah,
1: love
3: that's
1: it.
3: A good point.
1: Love
3: Maybe
1: it.
3: I will try it. Because I'm the same way with mayonnaise and oil and vinegar. That I like.
2: And you're not adding equal, like, the way you would dress a salad with just ranch, you're not adding the same amounts. So that's why you have to play
1: like
2: along.
1: A splash.
2: Yeah,
5: you would not put the same amount of Italian dressing on a salad that you would ranch.
2: Mm-hmm.
5: You definitely go more heavy-handed with ranch.
1: Okay.
3: But Katie said Italian, right?
2: No, I go heavy-handed more with
1: the
2: ranch.
1: You don't like the tang of Italian.
2: Some of it's too, like, I don't know, sends a shiver down my spine.
1: Too much. Got to shiver.

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I'm so happy it's finally the weekend. It was a long week for me. Hopefully yours wasn't as long. 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

107.5 KZL. I was reading about some cars that are going to be discontinued, like car models. One of them is the Ford Escape. Are people not buying it anymore? Why are they getting rid of it? It's been around for longer than I've, probably as long as I've been alive.

107.5 KZL. Well, concerts are great and all, but you know, sometimes I love to go to a comedy show. They're usually cheaper, and you just have a great time. Speaking of having a great time at a comedy show, make sure you have your tickets with Jared and Katie in the mornings. Three Girls, One Mic Comedy Night coming to you this September the 25th at the Carolina.

107.5 KZL. If you want your marriage to be happier, try exercising together. A study found that couples who work out together end up having happier marriages. That could make sense, but I like to work out alone. I really have never been good at having a workout partner. I just bring the person down. I always convince them to go get food instead of work out. I'm the worst.

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Olivia Rodrigo has this, I think, festival coming up, the Daisy Chain Fields stage or something. And I like it. They're not going to have overlapping sets. I appreciate that. 107.5 KZO.

107.5 KZL, a trick I got years ago is not working on this song here. Okay, so normally if you have a song stuck in your head, if you listen to the full song start to finish, your brain will let it go because you've had like a, it's completed. It does not work for this song. If I hear it and I listen to it all the way through, it is still stuck in my head for the rest of the day. It's just so good.

107.5 KZL. Although people are very excited about Barbie 2, sounds like it's being held up. Margot Robbie has salary demands, and she's the star, so kind of what she says goes, it sounds like.

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2: Yeah.
1: And I had this stabbing pain in my foot. I was wearing Hey Dudes.
2: Yeah.
1: Because I'm a baller. And I was like, what did I just step on? I thought like bark went through the shoe. Because it happened to me before, like sharp bark went through the shoe. I'm not wearing socks. And I looked down and somebody's earring.
2: Ooh.
1: I saw their earring and it was in the bottom of my foot.
2: Did you get a tetanus shot?
1: No, I was just going, I just hope I die.
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1: I just took it and I was like, I think my foot was bleeding. I just kept walking.
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1: I was like, yeah. If I slowly lay down, kids, we had a good run.
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3: What's going on? It is Matt broadcasting live with Jared here at the Honeybee Festival in Kernersville. What a great event. Jared and I are out here. We've been out here, I think this is our third year out here together. We're kind of making this a habit, but we love coming out here to the Honeybee Festival. If you like vendors, this is definitely the place for you. If you like food trucks, this is the place for you. If you like music, if you like free stuff, this is the place for you. So many vendors, all different things happening. It is happening at 4th of July Park in Kernersville. So stop by. The event's going to be happening all day. We're going to be here until 12:30. But we would love for you to come by and spin the 107.5 KZL prize wheel and come out and see all the great things happening here at the Honeybee Festival at 4th of July Park in Kernersville. The event, it's going on for most of the day, so you've got plenty of time to come out. Make sure you bring some comfortable shoes. Make sure you wear a hat and you bring an umbrella because it is pretty warm. But we would love for you to come out, spend some time with us, spin the 107.5 KZL prize wheel, and stop by and see so many of these artists and vendors that are giving out so many different knickknacks and things. It's really a unique event. If you've never been to the Honeybee Festival, now is the time for you to try it. Again, this is Matt and Jared on 107.5 KZL.

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2: That's right. We are live on location. What's up? It is Matt on 107.5 KZL. We are broadcasting live from the Honeybee Festival. It's happening in Kernersville, the Cone Health Med Center in Kernersville, Honeybee Festival. Jared and I have been out here. This is our third year in a row that we've been out here together. We kind of, you know, this is our little romantic date that we do on this beautiful August day every year. And it's really an event for the whole family. So no matter what you're into, food trucks, vendors, maybe free stuff. They've got the fire department out here. Your kids are interested in that. So all different things happening. We have got a great time. The food vendors, so many different options no matter what you're interested in. And there's over 145 vendors to shop from. So make sure you come ready to spend some time browsing some of these great local vendors. That's the key thing here, local. We'd love for you to come out and meet Brady the Bee. The mascot for the Honeybee Festival is here. And again, this event's happening all day. Jared and I will be here until 12:30. And we'd love for you to come by and spin the 107.5 KZL prize wheel. Again, come spend some time with us at the Honeybee Festival in Kernersville.
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2: 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It's all sponsored by Cone Health Med Center, and we'd love for you to stop by. It's such a great event year after year. Jared and I look forward to being out here every year. Yes, it's a little hot, but don't worry. A lot of this festival is happening kind of in the shade, in the woods, in the trees, so you get the chance to see over 145 vendors. You get your chance to take a picture in front of a 6-foot statue of a honeybee. It's here to mark and celebrate the 50th anniversary of the event. Plus, yeah, the mascot, Brady the Bee. Get excited. He's here. Food trucks, food vendors, drinks, all kinds of different things for you to do. There's live music. There's a DJ playing some great music. The food, the activities, the atmosphere. It's just the place to be. Anywhere in the Triad that you're at today, it's a short drive over here to 4th of July Park in Kernersville for you to enjoy the Honeybee Festival. So come take it in, enjoy, and spend the day. Come by and spend the 107.5 KZL prize wheel. We'll be here until 12:30 today. We would love for you to stop by and say hello to us. Again, this is Matt broadcasting live on 107.5 KZL.
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107.5 KZL. If this doesn't make you want to cry, I don't know what will. So, Sky has parents that sent him a postcard 26 years ago. Thing is, he never got it. And 26 years has passed, and his parents are no longer with us. They have passed away. He finally got the card. 26 years later, he says, it's a postcard from heaven. Oh, that makes me want to cry.

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I've been thinking long and hard about this question. People online were asked, would you drink your significant other's bathwater for $1,000? My answer is no. I don't think I could bring myself to do it. Not even for

107.5 KZL. Normally when Oreos team up with, you know, some company for some weird, crazy, quirky flavor, I'm not interested. But I am interested in this. KFC and Oreo have teamed up for a fried chicken Oreo.

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It's on September 25th. 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

Just a little update from what I've heard. The guy that was peeing on people at a Morgan Wallen concert, the other guy was complaining. I think he's finally been arrested. They found him and they've arrested him. 107.5 KZO.

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This is a little fun fact about sushi, which I love. The reason people used to put wasabi on it originally was to kill the bacteria from the raw fish. Now, that's not the purpose. It's just for the flavor. But there would be no bacteria on mine. I just throw wasabi.

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Is this true that a group of ferrets is called a business? I've never heard of such a thing before. Sounds cute, though.

0: 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New Jared and Katie backpacks in stock now while they last.
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If you ever go jogging or running and you're hoping to not get hurt, try running with a stroller. This is according to a study that people that run with strollers are less likely to be injured. Maybe because you have something to lean on, less likely to fall. Maybe because you're concentrating more. I don't know.

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People have been kind of critical about Ariana Grande's Petal music video because she ends up, you know, killing a bunch of people with a chainsaw. Spoiler alert. But after the week I had, I get it.

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107.5 KZL. Some trash in D.C. caused a major problem. They thought it was a bomb in a trash can. Turns out it was just a discarded toy. Not just any toy, though. An adult toy.

107.5 KZL. People are talking about the rudest things you can do in self-checkout. One of them I don't ever even see, ignoring the limits on items, which I normally don't see at a self-checkout, only in the express lines. But if you don't want me to go through self-checkout with a bunch of items, open up some more lanes where people are working. You know, sorry to sound like a boomer.

107.5 KZL. I recently had some cookies from Crumble, which I've had before, but I had, they're like the mini ones, they're smaller, and they're much more manageable because the regular size ones, I can't eat all that. They're good though.

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7: 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Harris Dickinson and Marissa Abella are reading it to you on Audible. 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His coldness sends a shiver up your spine. Your heart aches, your ears burn. You yearn for Elizabeth and Mr. Darcy to profess their undying love for one another. You can't bear it any longer. Well, maybe a chapter longer. Performance is so good, you'll give love a second chance. Audible. Stories that speak to you.

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He's being charged with first-degree murder because he was lying in wait.

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I don't think Demi Lovato will be in it, but the Jonas Brothers, I love they're still working with Disney after all these years. I like that.

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I am updating my presidential policy. I recently said that I was going to ban email whenever I run for president. I changed my mind. I'm actually going to ban texting and emails. I know some people just shouldn't be able to contact me ever.

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Radio. I'm feeling inspired by this. 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

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But it's time for me to go. I hope you have an awesome rest of your weekend, a great Saturday night. I'm going to a concert with my best friend, which I don't do a whole lot of fun things. These fun things are expensive, but I'm going, and it's going to be great. 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

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I am BB Shea here for your Saturday afternoon. Got the latest from Malcolm Todd. This is called Earrings. Check it out.

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So I just read where 1 in 10 people between the ages of 20 and 40 hate talking on the phone, which I get. 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

Well, the winning ticket has been sold. Someone in Illinois won the $1.06 billion Powerball. And it wasn't me. I'm still mad about this, by the way. The funny thing is, nobody knows who won it still.

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I really didn't like it. But then upon the 15th, 16th, 17th re-listen, I kind of like it now. 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
1: As a millennial, I'm kind of embarrassed by this. 15% of millennials have claimed to have gone on a first date at the grocery store. 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

It's amazing how we measure things now. The fourth season of Ted Lasso has dropped on Apple TV Plus, and it's broken a record for the most minutes watched in the first episode. 296 million minutes watched of the new season of Ted Lasso. 107.5 KZL.

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Jared and Katie in the morning bring you Three Girls, One Mic Comedy Night, an all-female comedy show happening at the Carolina Theater on September 25th. 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

You know, it was a scary scene in Washington, D.C. recently as a suspicious box was placed out front of a fire station. Well, there were wires coming out of the box, so people thought it was something suspicious. The entire block, a mile radius surrounding the fire station, was evacuated. They brought bomb squad in, they brought police dogs in, they got to the box, and what was inside? A sex toy. Yeah, it's kind of embarrassing.

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2: Yeah.
1: And I had a stabbing pain in my foot. 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
2: Yeah.
1: Because I'm a baller. And I was like, what did I just step on? I thought like bark went through the, because it happened to me before, like sharp bark went through the shoe. I'm not wearing socks. And I looked down and somebody's earring.
2: Ooh.
1: I stepped on their earring and it was in the bottom of my foot.
2: Did you get a tetanus shot?
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1: I just took it and I was like, I think my foot was bleeding. I just kept walking.
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1: I was like, yeah. If I slowly lay down, kids, we had a good run.
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So 38% of Americans agree the number one indicator that you're out of shape is if you get out of breath while bringing in the groceries from the car. I know me, every time I walk up a flight of stairs, I get out of breath too. 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

song. I wasn't sure about it. Then after the 14th, 15th, and 16th re-listens of it, I kind of like it now. This girl, Ella Langley, she's on to something. 107.5 KZL.

0: Jared and Katie's Three Girls, One Mic Comedy Night with 107.5 KZL. 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